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1: All right, news roundup and information overload hour, 800-941-SEAN, if you want to be a part of the program. So we've been putting on different people on radio and TV that actually believe we've had two of the, quote, whistleblowers. They're researchers in the field of artificial intelligence. Nice people, smart people, etc. And we're going to speak to another one coming up in a minute. Nate Sori is the president of the Machine Intelligence Research Institute, which is the world's leading AI safety research organization. Do I think we need safety with AI? Of course I do. Do I think these predictions about human extinction that are following, do I think that's real? I do not. There's no evidence that, in fact, that is true. And I went into great specificity and great detail that I am very suspicious based on the groups of people that have been organizing and been the most outspoken about this. You know, when Barack Obama gets involved and he says this should be the political issue for Democrats going into the midterm election. Okay, that now it's all turned political. Bernie Sanders says we should put an end to all artificial intelligence. Not exactly the smartest idea, considering, you know, look at one field of endeavor alone, like medicine. And what have we discovered? That artificial intelligence, with the latest imaging capabilities, are able to detect that which the human eye can never detect, and that is cancer at its

0: right, our final moments. Nate Sorries is with us. He's with the Machine Intelligence Research Institute. Yes, this debate raging over AI and superhuman intelligence and whether or not the human species could get extinct one day because they're smarter than us. So let's go back to the COVID pandemic for a minute. One thing that came out very early on, we discovered that the Chinese government knew damn well what was going on in Wuhan, and yet they allowed people in Wuhan to travel all around the globe. But if you were in Wuhan, you were not allowed to travel to any other part of China. If you were in any other part of China, you were not allowed to fly into Wuhan, which tells me they had full knowledge of what was going on and did not, they decided not to tell the world. So my level of trust in them is pretty much zero. Would you agree with that assessment?
1: Absolutely. The good news is that training, so that the type of AI that's really dangerous here doesn't exist yet. The thing that has a lot of AI researchers spooked right now is signs of the AIs disobeying instructions, signs of the AIs trying to deceive humans. We had some of those come out this summer and it has a lot of researchers worried. The good news is that we're seeing the first signs, but these AIs are still dumb enough to get caught. The worry is what happens if we make smarter ones. Making the smarter ones takes 100,000 of the most advanced computer chips the economy can produce. Almost all of that supply chain is owned by the U.S. and U.S. allies. I think that if we took these dangers seriously and said, hey, look, China is not getting any more of these chips, we're going to interfere with their ability to make their own, and we're going to both open diplomatic ties with China to say, or diplomatic conversations with China to say, we think that this would kill both you and us, and you have no incentive to do it if you race past a certain point. And then separately, if we made it very clear that we consider this like nuclear weapons, we consider it a risk to our lives, and that if they do try to go past these points of no return, that we will consider that a threat and we will engage with it accordingly. I think that there's every chance, you know, I would not say to just trust the Chinese, but I think there's a chance that we can both economically prevent them from doing it and diplomatically convey to them that we are not going to go past the point of no return and they must not either. And then as a backstop, you know, I think, frankly, America could make this happen if they threaten the national security of the United States.
0: Well, you're raising a lot of provocative questions. And if your scenario did unfold, that would inevitably, in my humble opinion, lead to a nuclear war, which would be an unmitigated disaster. So it is dangerous. I do take your admonition and your caution seriously. But I don't really have the answer, knowing that the communist Chinese can't be trusted based on their history, their intellectual property theft, which has been exhaustive and extensive. But you're raising provocative questions. We do need to talk about it, and maybe we can come up with the right solution. I don't have it. But I do appreciate, Nate, your insight, and thanks for being with us. Thank you.
1: Thanks.
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0: is the Fox News Rundown. Now a look at sports.
1: Cubs outfielder Pete Crow Armstrong strengthened his case for NL MVP on Wednesday, hitting two home runs against the Braves to give him 44 on the season as Chicago wins it 8-4. The Guardians have taken the lead in the AL Central with a 6-3 victory over the White Sox. The Rays have won five games in a row. They beat the Athletics 4-3. The Reds denying the Dodgers a chance to clinch the NL West with a 6-2 win. And the Twins beating the Yankees 5-4 in 13 innings. Yankees captain Aaron Judge left the game with right leg tightness. That's your sports on the Fox News Rundown. Tony Genualdo, Fox News.
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3: Woke female Olympic athletes are outraged, I say, over American icon and world's hottest woman not named Lee Ross, Sydney Sweeney's latest ab, with a new sports prediction platform. Novick, these athletes are taking issue with the sexualization and how it portrays women in sports. Last I looked, Sydney Sweeney wasn't in sports. Last I looked, I don't know, Serena Williams was doing a fully nude ad on ESPN, the magazine's Body Edition. But crazy-ass liberal Olympic women are mad because of Sydney Sweeney. Why? Because she's white and she's hot and she's unapologetic. If you don't think women have been selling sex in sports forever, you don't remember Dorothy Hamill and her little haircut. Stop it, stupid. Stop it. I mean, understand a couple of things. One thing is sex sells. What's wrong with you people? What are you, nuts? For Outkick's Don't At Me, I'm Dan Dockich, and this is Fox News Rundown.
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4: The Wisconsin Supreme Court goes to bat for a leftist. I'm Jason Gotch on News Talk 1130 WISN. The left-wing state Supreme Court is denying an attempt to temporarily suspend the law license of former circuit court judge and convicted felon Hannah Dugan. Dugan was convicted late last year of felony obstruction for helping an illegal alien evade immigration agents in her courthouse. State regulators pushed for an immediate suspension, but the left-wing justices ruled yesterday the action was not warranted under the circumstances. The decision drew sharp criticism from two dissenting justices who argued the court is breaking from past precedent. Three more Southeast Wisconsin communities are shutting down their flock safety license plate reader programs. Waukesha, Conemaugh, and Racine all vote to part ways with a vendor following council decisions. Waukesha Police Chief Dan Thompson emphasized while the technology helps solve crimes, maintaining public trust and transparency is just as essential. Milwaukee County Transit System leaders are considering changes to bus services to help close a $15 million budget deficit set for next year. Officials unveiled two redesigned concepts yesterday, both assuming a 25% reduction in overall service. The ridership option would offer more frequent buses along fewer high traffic routes, while the coverage plan would preserve most routes, but force riders to wait longer between buses. Checking the Holiday Automotive Fond du Lac Sports Scoreboard, Brewers won at the Pirates 5-4 yesterday. Thursday night football, Lions visit the Bills. 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
34: Showers again today with some pockets of heavier rain possible toward the state line. Another cooler than average day with a high of around 70 and a steady northeast breeze. Overnight tonight, partly cloudy, should dip to around 60. More rain and thunderstorms possible on Friday. I'm Fox 6 Chief Meteorologist Rob Haswell.
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4: There's not one Republican running that I am aware of, and if anyone knows one, tell me, that supports any of this radical, dominant agenda, power-based agenda of the Democratic Party. So it may mean Linda is correct. We'll give her a chance to talk later. Linda, but she's correct in her observation that there are liberal Republicans. She thinks there's a uniparty, and I just beg to disagree. It's not a uniparty. There's the radical DSA on the one side, and that is a movement. And then there are Republicans. Some of them are weak rhino Republicans. Some of them, you got to hold your nose. But if they're not supporting that agenda to stop this movement that would shred our Constitution, I'm willing to vote for them.
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5: 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And congressional control and President Trump's agenda, not only they hang in the balance, but every headline has the potential to shift the odds. 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

0: five games. All right, just as we watch the Brewers for the next week, week and a half, understand that that's what we're talking about, five games. If the Brewers win five games and they got 10 to play, so go 500, we win 100 games, first time that's ever happened, and the Brewers get home field advantage all the way through, even if they make the World Series. So don't worry about who's pitching. Five.
1: All right.
0: All they got to do is win five and lose five, and everything is all good. Happy Thursday morning to you. I am Benjamin Yount, and this is the Benjamin Yount Show. Thank you so very much for waking up, starting the day with us. We're packed. Usually I've got a page, page and a half, maybe two pages of notes. Every single thing that we're talking about today, three full pages. We may not get to everything. We may need to do an extra hour of a podcast just to get to all the points that I'm going to miss today. That's how full the show is. A half hour from now, Governor Evers is taking the wrong victory lap. He thinks he's celebrating a win against President Trump. What he's really doing is celebrating that your power bill is $2 billion more expensive. There is a new Marquette Law School poll out coming up just after 7 o'clock. We'll look at the numbers. The Journal Sentinel says, oh, this is a blue wave. I'm not sure about that, but I am sure about one thing. There is only one thing that voters are paying attention to right now. And just after 8 o'clock, the voting's already begun. 194,000 mail-in ballots already out in Wisconsin. Why so many and why so early? That's an interesting question. Even one of the liberal hacks on the state's elections commission doesn't have an answer. We'll see if we can find one. We'll, of course, take your calls, your texts, your tweets, cuz show's better when you're a part of it. So please be a part of it. The Carpetland USA Flooring Center talking text line 414-799-1130. You want to get in on the action on X? If you want to be the first one to call me a pedophile protector today, because that's an everyday occurrence now, you can find me. I'm there at Yount 1130. If you want to yell at Greg about, well, that wasn't really an Ed Sheeran concert,
1: Oh, man. You
0: can do that. He's there at Gregory John. I noticed the community note on that, Greg, and my heart goes out to you at this trying time. One of the key parts of wokeness is identity. Identity politics and wokeness are interwoven. You are not a man or a woman, and you're certainly not an American. You have to be a black man or a Latinx woman. Hell, according to Wokeness 1.0, you don't have to be a man or a woman at all. There are, what did James Tallarico say, infinite genders, 60 genders, 8 genders? The number changes. Wokeness gave us all sorts of new identities and new identity groups. That works for a while in politics. All Afro-Latina voters are supposed to vote the same way. Same with non-binary, queer, indigenous auto mechanics, according to the left. But there is always a problem when you separate people out into smaller and smaller groups. Eventually, those groups split off and they stop identifying with everyone else. Wokeness leads to divisions where, well, I can't have anything in common with you because you are in a different group. And my group has to win. I can't vote as somebody who lives in Fitchburg. I've got to vote as, what was it, an Afro-Latina voter or a non-binary, queer, indigenous auto mechanic? The identity politics that are wrapped up in wokeness leads to tribalism. And tribalism never leads anywhere good. Madison is descending into tribalism. Predictably, because this is always what happens, And nothing good is going to come from the tribalism that is now running the city of Madison, from a Cap Times piece. City of Madison spent about $1 million in response to the officer-involved killing of Corey Ruiz. Most of that cost covered police overtime, $602,000 and counting, the piece notes. Less than 2 months later, on September 8th, Madison's city council voted against providing $28,000 from the city's contingent reserve to support the Office of the Independent Monitor, the office that's supposed to hold Madison police accountable, and $100,000 in funding relief to support the 30 Willie Street businesses that are financially struggling in the aftermath of the shooting. If this was the conversation we were having, I would point out that those businesses didn't suffer in the aftermath of the shooting. Those businesses suffered in the aftermath of the protest. The group of people who spontaneously moved in at the intersection where Corey Ruiz died. Now, you see where this piece is going right off the top. This is an anti-police piece because, well, that's Madison. The writer, who's the opinion editor of the Cap Times, doesn't think that the cops should have gotten $600,000 in overtime to deal with the mob of people who were smoking drugs and pooping on the sidewalk while protesting an officer-involved death. I'd be willing to bet money that the person who wrote this piece doesn't think Madison needs cops at all. But the writer is really offended that Madison is not shoveling more money at the woman who is Madison's independent police monitor. This is one of the screaming ladies in a bullhorn who we saw during the height of the protests. She's declared war on city cops. The writer is kind of mad that Madison isn't paying businesses that closed their doors because of all of that aforementioned pooping on the sidewalk. But then she gets to the tribalism part. Both voting decisions, it seems, were on principle alone. In the case of the small businesses within the footprint of the fatal shooting and subsequent memorial encampment, the prevailing argument against the $100,000 spending seemed to be that it's not fair for the city to prop up a handful of sinking businesses in one district and not the others on the other side of town. It's not enough that Madison is woke. It's not enough that Madison routinely throws public money at things that aren't the city's job to fix. In this case, the people who run the city of Madison are not going to vote to help that neighborhood unless their neighborhood gets something too. Why should Madison help this part of town? What about my part of town?

monitor. The theme is that cops are bad, and the black woman who holds the monitor's office top job is simply disrupting and challenging the status quo. That $28,000 that this piece screams should be spent on a woman who hates the cops, a good chunk of that is so that this woman could go to some sort of anti-police training conference. Fly on the city's nickel, stay in a all-suites Omni hotel, 4 days or a week of being told, defund the police, defund the police, defund the police. The theme here is that Madison should be taking care of its anti-police tribe first and foremost. But that again brings us back to tribalism. And the dominant thought in tribalism is that my tribe has to win. Every other tribe, especially the police in Madison, but also those Willie Street business owners, they have to lose. And if you're not going to give my tribe something, then, well, a pox on all of you. We will have a blood feud. And I will never vote to help you, no matter what. That's how tribalism works, and that's how bad things happen. Not just domestically in politics, but throughout history. Afghanistan has rejected and defeated every empire on earth because it wants to remain tribal. No matter how many roads we built, or wells we built, or schools we opened, or lesbian sock puppet shows the Obama and Biden administrations thought Afghanistan wanted, they didn't want any of it. They want to be tribal. They'll take our money. They certainly did for 20 years. But the problem is there was no Afghan. There was this group or that group, this province or that province, these people or those people. They didn't come together to make their country better because they have a tribal view of things. Their people want to benefit. They want to get the power. They want to get the money. They want to get the guns. They want to get the roads. If they can't get it, well, then that tribe can't get it either because that tribe will then use those money, power, roads, whatever, to get at us. This is what tribalism does. Same thing in Iraq. It was impossible to govern like a modern nation because, again, tribalism and centuries-long grievances ruled the day. Many of the young people who are students at UW-Madison, who live in Madison, who are tribal in Madison, have never even heard of the Rwandan genocide. In the 1990s, 1 million people died because two tribes decided that it was finally time to settle their old scores with rifles and machetes. Now, the United States doesn't have tribes. If you really want to, one of these days, we can talk about Native Americans. And we can talk about how it used to be purely tribal. The Sioux were not beloved by their neighbors. The idea of this Pocahontas utopia where it was the white man versus the red man never existed. You didn't have an Indian movement until all of a sudden the Indian schools, the government schools, brought all the Indians from all of the tribes, all of the different bands together. That's when the Indian movement was born, not the day that Columbus first arrived here in the New World. It was tribal until it wasn't. But here in America, we don't have tribes. We are Americans. One nation, under God, indivisible, with liberty and justice for all. It's one of the things that makes America unique. It's one of the things that has made America great over the past 250 years. But tribalism, specifically the tribalism that is now part and parcel of wokeness, is threatening to tear all that down. If you divide everybody up into smaller and smaller groups, if you tell them that their allegiance is not to their community, to their state, to their country, if you tell people you can only vote for your own selfish interests, then that does nothing to bring anybody together. And we can't go apart. There's no national divorce. We cannot continue to live in a country like this if we cannot continue to live with each other. This is not 1860.

0: I could hear the Metallica. I just couldn't hear it through my headphone. Add that to the list of what we got to fix. Welcome back, Benjamin Yon Show. Never too early for Metallica, by the way. If you weren't up, you are now. Coming up just a couple of minutes away, Governor Evers is once again getting it completely wrong with the price of your power bill. He is cheering for the idea of making electricity more expensive. I'll explain, but we got to start with a check of news and Jason Gotch.
1: Thank you very much, Ben. Three more Southeast Wisconsin communities shutting down their flock safety camera systems. Waukesha, Oconomowoc, Racine, all ditching flock cameras.
0: I love what the police chief in, what was it, Oconomowoc said? You had it in the top of the hour news. Yeah, this is a good tool to catch in criminals, but you have to have the trust of the people in town. And right now, there are lots of people who don't trust flock. And flock has not really proven itself to be trustworthy. This is not going away. Police officers, police agencies, they're still going to use this in certain circumstances. But yeah, the Wild West days of, anybody can just search anything, that's going to come to an end, and that's a good thing, by the way. Got one more?
1: I do. Milwaukee is such a well-run city. Why wouldn't they give their leaders a pay raise? They're looking to bump up pay for the mayor and common council members starting in the 2028 term. The mayor would get an 8% raise immediately, as would the common council members, and then 2% they would get bumped up each year after. If you're wondering, Cavalier Johnson currently makes $169,000 a year.
2: Whoa. Didn't they just get a raise?
1: They did. Yeah. 15% back in 2024.
2: What the heck?
1: Hey, they're doing a great job, Greg. Come on.
0: Raised taxes, and the first thing they did was pay themselves more.
2: And now they want another raise?
0: And now
2: I haven't gotten a raise in 15 years, for crying out loud.
0: Even more than that. Well, which means that the next tax increase is coming very shortly behind. Appreciate it, Jason. Forecast from the Fox 6 weather experts. There's morning rain eventually. They say it's going to get partly sunny, high of 70. Tomorrow, sunny during the day, then storms at night. 68 is as warm as we are. Saturday's cloudy, again, showers and storms, 72. Sunday, scattered showers, high of 68. 62 outside right now at 6:34 on News Talk 1130 WISN. Sports with Scott Dalton and the Brewers up. Then it's tied, and then I go to bed, and I wake up, and they win. And look, at this point, we're just chasing 100 wins, so it's all gravy from here on out.
3: Nice rally. And you want to stay ahead of the Dodgers. I mean, you know, it's important, but it's not the end of the world if they were to fall behind L.A. They pretty much have secured that second bye with the Braves fading, Ben. Last night's game was fun, though. Yeah, it was not a huge night for Logan Henderson. He made some uncharacteristic pitching mistakes, and it cost him. They found themselves down 4-3, but then Yelly comes through with a two-run double in the seventh inning. Then that put the Brewers ahead 5-4 to stay. The 95th win for the crew. Remember, the franchise record is 97, so they're probably going to get that one, I would think. And they now lead L.A. by 3 games. The Dodgers lost last night to Cincinnati. Just 10 games left in the season. The Brewers take on the Pirates again today, actually later this morning, first pitch. And then the road trip continues in Baltimore and Philadelphia before they end the season at home next weekend against the Cardinals. The NFL week starts tonight as the Bills unveil their new stadium against the Detroit Lions. Both of those teams won their opener. The Packers, meanwhile, look to get even on the young season and snap a 6-game losing streak as they travel east to play the Jets at noon on Sunday. I know it's early, but the forecast for New Jersey and that stadium is calling for an 80% chance of showers and thunderstorms at noon on Sunday. Badger football, meanwhile, gearing up for their final preseason game. They will host Eastern Michigan Saturday at Camp Randall. The Badgers open the Big Ten season at Penn State a week from Saturday. That's sports. I'm Scott Dolphin from News Talk 1130 WISN.
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0: Thursday morning, Benjamin Yacht Show. I'm Ben, he's Greg, you're awesome. Coming up after the news at 7, the new Marquette poll's getting a lot of attention for the top line number. Looks like Democrats have a huge advantage in the generic ballot. But when you actually break down to what voters care about, it is very, very simple. Maybe not the best news for Republicans come November, but it is not as bad off as the top line numbers paint. Calls, texts, tweets, that's what the carpet line... I don't know why my mouth isn't working. Calls, texts, tweets, that's what the Carpetland USA Flooring Center talk and text line, 414-799-1130, is for. It is your way to join the show. I could probably make it, Jay had the winning segment. I could probably make a regular segment out of Tony Evers claiming victory while actually losing. All I do is lose, no matter what. I don't think we have that song, though. Our beloved governor is taking the wrong victory lap again, this time on power bills. The governor yesterday issued a very wordy press release praising an appeals court ruling that ruled against President Trump's efforts that would allow utilities across the country to continue to produce power at coal-fired and natural gas-fired power plants. The quote, "There is no such thing as clean coal, and the Trump administration's efforts to keep aging coal plants online would only further increase energy bills for Wisconsinites while undermining our efforts to build a more sustainable, reliable, and resilient clean energy future for our state," the governor said. That is both wrong and misguided. First of all, there is clean coal. I don't want to have to get too far into the mines or the production of energy in this country, but high mountain coal here in the United States is clean. It's the stuff out of Kentucky that's a little dirty, but we also have scrubbers. There's technology now here in 2026 that can burn even dirty coal just as clean as anything else. We're not living in 1880s Appalachia where everything is dark and smoggy and there's a black smudge on the wall. The EPA boss, Lee Zeldin, explained it yesterday when he was on Fox News and there was the question about, oh, pollution, right?
1: Do you see any danger in allowing more pollution, sir?
2: To be clear, the Environmental Protection Agency continues to fulfill our statutory obligations with regulations on criteria pollutants, on hazardous air pollutants. What we're talking about here are emissions like carbon dioxide in what was an attempt by the Obama and Biden administrations to shut down plants all across this entire country, targeting coal, targeting natural gas.
0: Carbon dioxide. Not the pollution that came out of smokestacks, carbon dioxide, the stuff that we exhale. And Zeldin is correct. The Obama and Biden administrations specifically targeted coal and natural gas because of environmental concerns. In China, they're burning whatever they can to create electricity. Clean coal, dirty coal, tires, trash, whatever. In India, they're smelting copper in people's front yards, making electricity three times more expensive in the state of California isn't going to do anything about their global emissions. Nothing that the United States is doing on carbon dioxide is amounting to diddly squat, except when it comes to your power bill. Because the rush to green energy is making your power bill much more unaffordable. And that's not Ben Yount conservative talk show. A left-leaning piece called New York Focus explains why it is that you hear now 2026, specifically the people in New York here now, 2026, are paying so much more for electricity. Energy bills break down into two main parts: supply, which reflects the cost of producing the energy that you use, and delivery, which reflects what your local utility charges to get that energy to your home. The delivery side, the piece points out, is mainly what is driving bills up, and it is the fastest growing part. Set through the state's well-worn rate case process, utilities ask regulators for bill increases to cover their operating costs and pay for new infrastructure. Remember that, it's important. After negotiations, the Public Service Commission approves a compromise deal. Rates go up, though usually less than the utility is asked for. In recent years, though, utilities are requesting bigger hikes. Here's the quote. It doesn't matter who it's from. It only matters the numbers. We used to see single-digit rate hikes, and now we're seeing double-digit rate hikes, said Jessica Azzali, executive director of the advocacy group for or Alliance for a Green Economy. Since the pandemic, several utilities have requested increases of 25% or more to their delivery rates, as much as 39%. Like I said, it doesn't really matter who the woman is. It is noteworthy that this is one of the green energy people. The reason your power bill has gone up is not because it is that much more expensive to generate electricity. After all, this is the same electricity we've had forever. It's not new. You know, a Ford in 1998 had a radio, maybe, if you were lucky, power seats. Now you've got an entire broadcast studio from the front seat of your Ford Fusion. 27-inch flat screen screens, backup cameras, forward cameras, park assist. The cars are more expensive now because they are better cars. They're newer cars. Electricity is the same stuff we've been producing for forever. The reason it costs so much more to pay your electric bill now is not because it costs more to make electricity. Utilities are charging you to build new power plants. The data centers that are just now barely getting built are not the reason your We Energies bill is more expensive. Tony Evers and his demand for green energy are. Under Tony Evers, power bills have gone up $2 billion in the state of Wisconsin. Zeldin, again, during that Fox News interview, said simply allowing utility companies to continue to use the power plants that they've already built, already paid for, and already operate cleanly and efficiently is going to save people money.
1: Am I right in saying that you're looking at potentially $300 billion worth of savings with this move?
2: Yeah, absolutely. You're talking about hundreds of billions of dollars, over $300 billion, as you pointed out, of savings. A lot of plants were targeted to go out altogether. And with the 2024 Biden rules that came into place, they had set technological requirements on these plants that they would not be able to meet. That was by design. And when a plant is unable to meet that infeasible target, they would have to shut down. This started during the first Obama administration. And you know, this is the biggest one that gets referenced most often. But there were a whole bunch of different rules, more than triangulating the coal and natural gas and more. And with the message, by the way, telling coal workers they should just learn to code, and telling states that rely on these sources of energy that they're out of luck.
0: Not just coal miners who are out of luck. You're out of luck. I'm out of luck. Everybody's out of luck. As Son Number Two put it the other day, the We Energies bill comes every month, and now that We Energies bill is more expensive. Again, not because it costs more to make electricity, but it costs billions of dollars to build new wind farms and solar farms. And utilities weren't doing that. They're not building wind and solar because of a commitment to green energy. They're doing it because the Obama administration, the Biden administration, blue state governors like Tony Evers are forcing them to. We've set the rules so high, there's no way you can keep that new coal plant open, so you're going to close it. Hey, why don't you just go out and take over a farm field and build a solar plant that doesn't produce nearly as much electricity, and you know what? You get to charge your customers for it. Tony Evers is taking a victory lap on a ruling that, if the judge has his way, will make your power bill even more expensive. Now, I'm not saying that there is no value in looking at wind or solar. I remember covering electric cars when I was a young reporter 20 years ago, 30 years ago now. And they would measure these cars in terms of total miles traveled. Oh, we got 24.2 miles. That's a new record. Now you can go down and buy a Tesla. The technology will eventually get there, and it eventually is going to be useful in some states in some situations. But it's not there yet. And forcing utilities to get there before they are ready has done nothing more than to jack up the cost of your power bill. Tony Evers is celebrating that. He thinks he's celebrating a court who's standing up to the orange man. But really what he's doing is he's taking a victory lap on the order that is going to make you pay more. You've already paid $2 billion more because of Tony Evers, his Public Service Commission, and his dedication to reliable green energy. He is celebrating the fact that you're going to pay more year after year after year into the future. 6:53. When we come back, new Marquette poll does not look good for Republicans, but there is one thing that it shows that is absolutely clear, regardless of the political spin that the numbers are getting. I'm Benjamin Yacht. This is News Talk 1130 WI.
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0: The Fed hikes rates. I'm Jason Gotch on News Talk 1130 WISN. President Trump disagrees with the Federal Reserve's interest rate hike. Fox's Jared Halpern has more from the White House.
18: While domestic spending is resilient and the job market strong, Federal Reserve Chairman Kevin Warsh says,
19: the plain fact is that inflation is too high and has been for too long.
18: Inflation was measured at 3.7% in July, well above the Federal Reserve's 2% inflation target. It's the first interest rate hike since 2023, and comes as President Trump is urging far lower interest rates, writing on social media, rates should be 1% or less, with investment in the country booming. At the White House, Jared Halpern, Fox News.
0: Greenfield is taking steps to formally remove Police Chief Jay Johnson from his post following a city investigation. Johnson's been on paid administrative leave since April of 2025. He currently faces 4 felonies and 1 misdemeanor in court. The mayor filed administrative charges late last month, stating the chief's removal is necessary to protect residents, city employees, and the department. The Greenfield Police and Fire Commission is set to meet tonight to review the filing, where Johnson will have the opportunity to respond. Milwaukee is looking to bump up pay for the mayor and common council members. Starting in the 2028 term, the mayor and council members' salaries would increase immediately by 8% and then by 2% each year after. Mayor Cavalier Johnson currently makes $169,000 per year. Checking the Holiday Automotive Final Act Sports Scoreboard, Brewers win at the Pirates 5-4 yesterday. Thursday night football, Lions play at the Bills. From the Orthopedic Associates of Wisconsin News Center, I'm Jason Gotch on News Talk 1130 WIS.
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0: I have not forgotten what today is. It is Thursday. It's also Mrs. Yount's birthday.
8: Oh, good thing you remembered that.
0: Now, that's not a guarantee that when I get home, I will remember, or that when I finally see her sometime later today, that I will remember. But I'm on the record here 9 minutes after 7 o'clock saying I did remember that it was her birthday. Forgot it two of the past 3 years, so I'm trying to avoid those mistakes this year. Good morning. I'm Ben, and this is what we like to call the Benjamin Yount Show. It is better when you are a part of it. I'll tell you how here in a second. We still have a lot to get to. Coming up half hour from now, our state superintendent says welcoming schools have to be the priority here in Wisconsin. It needs to be a welcoming place. But there is a new study that says Jill Underley's focus on welcoming is making an awful lot of kids feel unwelcome, and they're shutting up because of it. Plus, coming up about 8:30, yesterday we had a laugh at the ladies in sports. They're big mad because Sydney Sweeney's got big talents. Today, they're actually harming a real woman in sports by treating her like a child. I will explain. We'll take your calls, your texts, your tweets, because that is what makes the show better. Carpetland USA Flooring Center. Talking text line 414-799-1130. We are on X as well. Greg's there at Gregory John. You can always find me there at Yount 1130. There is a new Marquette Law School poll that we are being told is really bad news for Republicans. Poll came out yesterday, and the headline from it is that Democrats have a huge lead in the generic ballot. Journal Sentinel had one of the breathless write-ups. In a new national poll by the Marquette Law School, Democrats have opened up a double-digit lead over Republicans among likely voters on the congressional ballot. When likely voters were asked if the election for Congress were held today, would you vote for the Democratic candidate or the Republican candidate? 54% said Democrat, 41% said Republican. This is the biggest edge for Democrats that Marquette has recorded in six national polls this year. I know math is not always our strong suit at 11 minutes after 7 o'clock in the morning, so 54-41, that's 13 points. That's huge. It's also likely not real. Now, I'm not smart enough to do the math behind polling, and Marquette is generally regarded as one of the gold standard polls. But these are the same people who told us that Francesca Hong was going to walk away with the Democrat nomination for governor. They had her at, what, 40-something percent, and David Crowley was in the teens? But history tells us that 2026 does not look like a 13-point lead for Democrats. The last time there was a generic ballot poll that was anywhere close to 13 points was back in 2008. At that point, Real Clear had the polling average at almost 10%. There were one or two polls, an NBC poll that had the gap at 12%, but everything was about 10%. Democrats went on that year to win 60 seats in the Senate. They won 60% of the House. The caveat in 2008, though, was that was the year that Barack Obama was on the ballot. That was the first year that Obama ran. I covered the 2008 election, and I watched as millions of people couldn't wait to be the first person to vote for a black man for president. I talked to Republicans, people who had voted for George W. Bush. And whether they were disenchanted with the war in Iraq or the worsening economy or the fact that they got to make history, I find the tapes, if we still had tape recorders that we could play and share with you over this digital audio delivery network. I talked to countless voters who said, why am I voting for Barack Obama? Because I cannot wait to tell my grandchildren that I had the opportunity to vote for the first black president in the United States, and I did it. In 2008, there were 29 swing districts in Congress. This year, there are barely 20. And again, there's no Obama on the ballot to drag Democrats across the finish line. If you vote D at the top of the ballot for governor, for president, chances are you're going to vote D all the way down. I don't know that any state still has straight party ticket voting, but often if you're going out to vote for Obama, you're also going to vote for the Democrat running for other things. There's no Obama on the ballot this year. David Crowley is not Barack Obama. So go ahead and make the most of the Marquette poll's generic ballot number, but you also have to look at the rest of that poll, what the rest of the poll tells us. And the rest of the poll doesn't tell us that Democrats are winning over huge sections of Americans. The Democrat message of get Trump or something, something Israel, something, something Gaza, something, something Hassan Piker is not winning. Poll says 64% of voters in both parties think Congress is doing a terrible job. The poll shows, at best, under half of voters are very enthusiastic to vote. Democrats do have a lead in the enthusiasm gap, but it's like 47-35. It's not 90-10. It's not as if Democrats just can't wait to get out. Man, Mark Pocan has done such a great job in Madison. I can't wait to vote for him.

is inflation the cost of living in the economy? Those two things are hand in hand. People have a negative view of inflation. They have a negative view of the economy. They have a negative view of the cost of living because every time they drive past a Quick Trip, that number seems to go up. It's 430-something down the block at the Quick Trip. I note every day so that I know what gas prices are every day, not just because I got to fill up my tank too, but because I understand that is the single most important issue to most voters in the state. And it is completely understandable. Voters, non-voters, you, me, everybody, pays attention to the price of gas. And the poll shows that people pay attention to the price of gas above everything else. The poll asked about Israel, the war in Iran, military aid to Ukraine. And people are aware of it, but the poll also asked, when you watch the news, what news do you watch, and what story are you most aware of in the news? Pollsters wrote, the death of Dolly Parton gained the most attention to news stories this month. 78% said they heard a lot about that, while just 5% heard nothing at all. Attention was also widespread with only small differences by party, age, education, source of news. In contrast, the pennant races in Major League Baseball received the least attention of 9 topics. 7% heard a lot, 69% heard nothing at all, substantially more. 31% heard about the start of the NFL season. Yes, the poll concludes people have heard about the wars, tariffs, national debt. But pollsters had to ask about those issues. Hey, what you watch the news, right? Okay. What's the biggest news story that you've heard about past couple of months? Gas prices and the death of Dolly Parton. That's telling. No one's voting on the death of Dolly Parton. Dolly Parton was universally beloved. Democrats loved her. Republicans loved her. People who live in the country love her. People who live in the city love her. Everybody loves Dolly. Everybody hates high gas prices. The takeaway from these numbers, from this Marquette poll, is not complicated at all. People are paying attention to gas prices. They know with specificity how much they are paying to fill their tank. Every day, every week, they keep an eye on what the price of gas is. They are big mad that gas is over $4 a gallon again. That and the death of Dolly Parton are all they really know about. They're not paying attention to iPads in the jail or Flock cameras or data centers or David Crowley who wants to ban lawmakers from stock trading or betting on Kalshi. That stuff is all noise. The Brewers are on pace to win 100 games. And yet if you get 20 minutes outside of Milwaukee, more people are concerned about the price of gas than they are about a potential World Series winning Milwaukee Brewers team. Voters care about the economy, the cost of living, inflation, because voters see every day that the price of gas is high, and that makes them think inflation is high. That makes them unable to afford the cost of living now as compared to a year ago. That makes them worried about their job. How am I going to be able to afford to do this? I'm not getting a raise this year. I'm not Cavalier Johnson, mayor of Milwaukee, going to get myself an 8% raise. How am I going to afford gas? That's the focus. And because that's the focus, voters are angry at President Trump. President's own. Not everything that is going on in this country is his fault. We could go chapter and verse as to how Joe Biden spiked up the price of gas. It was $5 under Biden for no reason other than they wanted to have expensive gas to get you into an electric vehicle. But not a Tesla, because that's Elon Musk and he's bad. President's own. When you ask voters, hey, right now, if you had to pick a side, R or D, red or blue, which one are you going with? Well, I'm mad at the red guy now. So, yeah, I'd vote blue. I'd vote Democrat. But they're not voting Democrat because anything that Democrats are actually saying.
And we don't know that people are actually voting.

0: It's long been said that the election doesn't really start till after Labor Day. We're 2 weeks past that. More people have heard of Dolly Parton's death than anything that's going on in Congress. And when you ask, most people don't like Congress whatsoever. Yeah, I believe the Marquette poll. Texter here in the, 414? Ben, Marquette poll, really? Yeah. The Marquette poll is right more than it's wrong, but it's not infallible. And I think if you walked out and spent any amount of time, go sit in any bar and talk to anybody. They're not worried about Ukraine or the national debt. They're worried about the price of gas. Because they're worried about the price of gas, they're mad at the guy who's in the White House. The reason that I don't believe this is going to be a 2008 year for Democrats where they win everything and Republicans lose everything is, one, there are barely 20 swing districts. Derek Van Orden is on that list. And he's won his past two elections by about 20,000 votes, not because he is a 20,000 vote better candidate, because that's how the district is drawn. We are gerrymandered so much that you're really talking about maybe five districts, a half a million voters, where they could go either way. When you take a look at the U.S. Senate, just go take a look at the mail-in results out of Ohio. Sure, they're trending better for the blue team, but they're not nearly what they need to be to salt that Senate seat away. The takeaway from this poll is most people aren't paying attention. Most people are paying more attention to celebrity death news than they are anything politically, but they are paying attention every single day to gas prices. And they are angry about those gas prices. And right now here, September 17th, 2026, that anger over gas prices is driving their vote. We're a little bit better than 40 days away from Election Day. That's not a lot of time, and I don't expect gas to get down to 290-something between now and then, but there is plenty of time for Republican candidates, nationally and here in Wisconsin, to make the case to voters that, yes, gas is high. We understand that. We acknowledge it. We don't like paying it either. But know this, if you vote for Democrats, everything else in your life is going to get more expensive. Your home, your taxes, your power bill, the price of groceries, it is all going to be at gas level prices within 6 months unless you vote for a Republican. That top line out of this Marquette poll is not good news, but when you actually drill down and get the sense as to where voters are, it's not 2008 again, and it's not looking like it's going to be a massive blue wave. 725. When we come back, look at the headlines with Jason Gotch. Check out the forecast. After that, Wisconsin State Superintendent says she wants to make schools a welcoming place for all students. But her welcoming is making a lot of students feel unwelcome. I am Ben. This is our show on News Talk 1130.
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0: If you weren't up at 6:30, you're certainly up at 7:30. Welcome to it, Benjamin Yant. It is the Thursday edition of the Benjamin Yant Show. Our state superintendent uses the word welcoming when she talks about schools, but like the Princess Bride, I don't think she really knows what that word means. We'll get into that in a minute or two, but we got to get a check of news. And Jason Gotch.
1: Good morning, Ben. The left-wing state Supreme Court denying an attempt to temporarily suspend the law license of former circuit court judge and convicted felon Hannah Dugan.
0: I'm writing this story literally as we speak for MacGyver. They cited discretion in this. They didn't say what that discretion was. They didn't say how they arrived at this deal. They just said, well, we're using our discretion and we want a hearing first. You're a convicted felon. If you're a DUI attorney and you get convicted of a DUI, you lose your law license. This is sort of just a step, but because it's Hannah Dugan and because these are the progressive ladies in the robes, this is what you get. One more real quick one, please.
1: Very quickly here, Ben. Greenfield's police chief could be removed very soon. He's a guy by the name of Jay Johnson. He has been on paid administrative leave since April of last year. 4 felonies, 1 misdemeanor. The fire board and police board is going to meet tonight to review the filing to remove him.
0: What did he do? I haven't been following this.
1: There's been a lot of different allegations against them. I don't have one specifically in front of me here.
0: Well, we will effort that information and bring it to you at a later date. Forecast from the Fox 6 weather experts. Chances of showers. Well, we had some morning rain. Eventually, it becomes sunny. 70s the high today. Tomorrow, sunny during the day, then storms at night. High of 68. And then cloudy, rainy over the weekend. 72 Saturday. 68 for the high on Sunday. 62 now at 7:35 on News Talk 1130. WISN. Sports with Scott Galvin, and as I said earlier in the show, 5 games. That's what we're chasing. 5 wins gets us 100, and if we win half of our next 10 games, we beat the Dodgers, get the number one seed in the playoffs. Yeah. Brewers are at home all the way through the World Series.
2: Yeah, absolutely. And, you know, that 100-win mark, Ben, is quite the milestone, especially for the Brewers. They've never been there before. 97 is the franchise record. They're definitely going to get that, you would think, with 10 games left in the season. Now, the schedule does include, 7 more road games. They play one more today in Pittsburgh, and then they have 3 in Baltimore this weekend, and then 3 in Philly against a team that's also playing for a lot for the postseason before the Brewers wrap up against the Cardinals next weekend at home. Yesterday, though, it was just classic Brewers baseball. They fell behind, and then Yelly comes up with a 2-run double in the 7th inning. That puts them ahead 5-4, and that bullpen does the rest as the Brewers get their 95th win, and again, they lead the Dodgers by 3 games with 10 to play for the best record in baseball. That would mean, as Ben mentioned, home field advantage throughout the World Series. The NFL Week 2 begins tonight as the Buffalo Bills show off their brand new stadium. They take on the Lions. This should be a high-scoring affair. Both teams won their opener. Packers against the Jets on Sunday. And I know it's early, but the forecast is calling for an 80% chance of showers and thunderstorms for that part of New Jersey. Badger football, trying to go 2-1 in the young season. They play late Saturday morning against Eastern Michigan out of the MAC conference. And then the Badgers open the Big Ten a week from Saturday on the 24th against Penn State. Penn State is ranked this year, and that game will be out in Happy Valley. That's sports. I'm Scott Dolphin from News Talk 1130, WISN.
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13: 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Who all gonna be there?
14: Girl, it's L.A. 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
0: at 90 down the country. 7:43. If you're trying to set your watch at home, I've got the digital watch now, the Google watch, the smartwatch. I don't have to set anything. There are two clocks in my house that I have to set every time we fall back or spring forward. That's coming up, isn't it?
22: Yeah.
0: It's not this weekend, is it?
22: No.
0: Okay. going to be losing enough sleep. I don't need to lose enough sleep because somebody wants to change the time. Welcome, Benjamin Yacht Show, Thursday morning. Coming up just after the news at 8, early voting has begun. Today's the deadline to get the first batch of ballots out. Nearly 200,000 ballots in the mail. Why is the interesting question? We'll try and answer it. Take your calls, your texts, your tweets, because the show is better when you're a part of it. Carpetland USA Flooring Center talking. Text line 414-799-1130. Wisconsin State Superintendent is very, very, very, very clear that she wants schools to be welcoming places. She says it all of the time. It's literally the first thing that she wrote when she wrote her back-to-school welcome message back in 2022. We all know the power of a warm welcome, she wrote, from how a smile from a colleague can make your day, or an honest how are you, and a listening ear can make you feel connected and cared for. This power of welcome transcends age. Our youngest Wisconsinites need these expressions of affirmation too, because welcoming spaces are integral to feelings of connectedness and belonging, and connectedness and belonging is integral to their safety and even their survival. I didn't realize that we had Kamala Harris as a state superintendent. My God, that may be the dumbest sentence I've ever read. She kept the theme going. This was her saying essentially the same thing at the Capitol last year. Greg, you got that Jill Underly cut? Go ahead.
1: LGBTQ kids, and especially trans kids, they're facing staggering rates of depression, anxiety, and self-harm when they are excluded or singled out. The debates taking place in the public sphere and right here in this Capitol building aren't about sports. They're about something much deeper, whether kids are allowed to belong. But it's not just one group of kids, it's every kid. It's the kid who doesn't know where their next meal is going to come from. It's the kid growing up in a low-income neighborhood without access to the same opportunities just a few miles away. It's the kids still learning English, like so many generations of Americans before them, navigating a world that too often makes them feel invisible. It's the rural kid who has big dreams but lacks access to broadband or after-school programs. These are our kids, all of them. And when adults build fences to keep them out, when we tell them that they don't belong, it's not just cruel, it's dangerous.
0: Feeling welcome, feeling like they belong. All kids should feel welcome in school. All kids should feel like they belong. Now, usually this is where I'd get up on my soapbox and scream about reading, writing, math. But we'll save that for another day. Jill Underly is dedicated to this idea of making schools into welcoming places. Because in her mind, it's the bigots who don't make schools welcoming. If you do not want your 14-year-old daughter to be forced to shower with an 18-year-old young man, you're not welcoming to that 18-year-old young man. She thinks that parents who don't want to see their kids secretly transitioned in school are not welcoming to the ideas of belonging. She thinks that ever asking the question, dear superintendent, why can't 95% of black fourth graders in Milwaukee read, write, or do math? That's not a welcoming question. That's going to make some of these kids feel like they don't belong. Underly's obsession with belonging and welcoming, though, ignores the real problem of isolation in schools and universities. Because it's not the bigoted adults who Jill Underly thinks are the problem. It's the students. And studies show that students who are pumped up on Jill Underly's kind of wokeness are the ones who are not welcoming to the other kids. Real Clear Politics has a story this morning on how just how many kids censor themselves in schools because they know that sharing an opinion that doesn't mirror what Jill Underly says would make them feel unwelcome. Last year, story writes, the Sandra Day O'Connor Institute reported nearly 80% of civics teachers had self-censored or avoided certain topics in class because they fear pushback or controversy. This year, they talked to students. 58% of recent high school graduates were surveyed. They said they held back from saying what they really thought about politics or civics because they're concerned about how others might react. Most were not describing hostile classrooms. 73% said they generally are comfortable in sharing views, yet 51% of even those who are comfortable said they self-censored. The striking finding was who they were worried about. Among Americans who self-censored, 91% said classmates are a concern. 41% said the teacher. I know that's a lot of numbers for early in the morning. Most of the kids who don't speak up during civics class, during any class, are not worried that their rainbow-haired teacher, the they-them who's in control of the classroom, is going to kick them out because they say something like, maybe school choice is not a bad idea. No, no, no. The fear is that other students will turn on the students. Kids are not speaking up in class. Kids are censoring. They're hiding who they are because they're worried that if they say the wrong thing, the wokesters in their class, their fellow classmates, will be the ones to cast them out. This isn't about bigoted adults. This isn't even about woke adults. This is the predictable end of what happens when you have Wisconsin's top state teacher talk only about welcoming and belonging, and then in the exact same sentence, say LGBTQ kids need to be the ones who are welcomed and made feel to belong. Poor kids are the ones who need to be made welcome and feel like they belong. Everybody other than who the vast majority of the students in the state of Wisconsin are, middle-class white kids. Kids aren't dumb. I know that a lot of kids in Wisconsin schools don't read very well, but they're not dumb. They understand that if they say something that isn't popular with their classmates, they're going to be run out of the classroom. If you're not 100% with me, then I have to be 1,000% against you. Students read the room, the piece writes. They misread it sometimes, but they respond not only to what classmates actually believe, but what they think classmates will tolerate. A few visible reactions can make class seem less open than it is. And where are these kids in high school getting their jihadi politics? Why do you want LGBTQ kids to die? I never said I wanted an LGBT kid to die. I just don't think that I, as a freshman girl, should be forced to look at his, you know, thing after swim class. You're not welcoming. They get that from teachers, from school administrators, from the top school administrator here in the state of Wisconsin. What Jill Underly says as state superintendent matters. Her attitudes, her approach to education, forget about reading and writing. Schools are all about being welcoming and making kids feel like they belong. That is actually making more kids feel like they don't belong, that they can't stand up and say what they really think. A lot of you are going to say that this is intentional, and it certainly is. You know, this is like when the mobster comes in and lights the Polaroid picture of your business on fire and says, I'm here to sell you fire insurance. When Jill Underly stands up and says welcoming and belonging and then talks immediately about LGBTQ kids, she sets the tone for schools across the state of Wisconsin. Woke school boards pick this up. They've made it clear that they're not going to tolerate pro-Trump pro-Republican, anti-LGBT thinking of any kind, and the woke kids, the 2%, 5%, 10% who run the classroom because they are the gangsters with the lighters and the Polaroids, they then carry out those marching orders. But to simply say this is intentional and throw up your hands is not an answer. For years, they've talked about peer pressure in school. Well, we can't let our kids get peer pressured into doing drugs. We can't let our kids get peer pressured into joining a gang. We can't let our kids get peer pressured into getting a bad haircut or French rolling their jeans or making out when they're only freshmen. We've got to do something to save our kids from peer pressure. But it is exactly the attitudes of our state superintendent that are creating the peer pressure. The peer pressure from the woke minority. That the rest of the class has to shut up, sit down, fall in line, don't ask questions, don't speak your mind. That's the peer pressure that we need to fight. And when I say we, I mean we, you and I, parents, because the next back-to-school message from our beloved state superintendent is going to say the exact same dumb nonsense about belonging and welcoming. And if we want our kids to learn that they can speak up, should speak up, need to speak up, because I'll guarantee you half the class, if not more, thinks the exact same way that you do, we're going to have to take that lead. Our school leaders aren't going to give that lesson to our kids, so we as parents have to do it instead. 7:54. When we come back just after the news, almost 200,000 early vote ballots are already out the door in Wisconsin. More are to follow. Why so many and so early? I'm Benjamin Yacht. This is News Talk 1130.
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0: The Wisconsin Supreme Court goes to bat for a leftist. I'm Jason Gotch on News Talk 1130 WISN. The left-wing state Supreme Court is denying an attempt to temporarily suspend the law license of former circuit court judge and convicted felon Hannah Dugan. Dugan was convicted late last year of felony obstruction for helping an illegal alien evade immigration agents in her courthouse. State regulators pushed for an immediate suspension, but the left-wing justices ruled yesterday the action was not warranted under the circumstances. The decision drew sharp criticism from two dissenting justices who argued the court is breaking from past precedent. Three more Southeast Wisconsin communities are shutting down their flock safety license plate reader programs. Waukesha, Conemaugh, and Racine all vote to part ways with a vendor following council decisions. Waukesha Police Chief Dan Thompson emphasized while the technology helps solve crimes, maintaining public trust and transparency is just as essential. Milwaukee County Transit System leaders are considering changes to bus services to help close a $15 million budget deficit set for next year. Officials unveiled two redesigned concepts yesterday, both assuming a 25% reduction in overall service. The ridership option would offer more frequent buses along fewer high traffic routes, while the coverage plan would preserve most routes but force riders to wait longer between buses. Checking the Holiday Automotive Fond du Lac Sports Scoreboard, Brewers won at the Pirates 5-4 yesterday. Thursday night football, Lions visit the Bills. 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
0: So I was going to get my hair cut today. I need it. The beard needs to be trimmed. But my one and only daughter, the light of my life, left her backpack in the back of my car. So Shaggy McHomeless gets to continue for another couple of days because I got to go be a parent. But hey, school and Ben's car are welcoming places. Welcome back, Benjamin Yaud Show. Thursday morning. We are going to close the show today by me begging you not to be old man who screams at cloud. There's a dumb story that is written dumbly every year. This is the time of year for this dumb story. It's one that just, guys, I know, I think it's dumb too, but it will avoid some okay boomers if we don't get too far into it. 20 minutes or so from now. Did you see this whole thing? Holly Rowe, the ESPN sideline reporter. Ladies, if you want to be taken seriously as women in sports and as just professionals, this is the kind of stuff you have to cut out. We'll get into that. We'll take your calls, your texts, your tweets, because the show is better when you're a part of it, so please be a part of it. Carpetland USA Flooring Center, talking text line, 414-799-1130. People are already voting here in Wisconsin. The November election's 45 days and some change away, but the ballots are already in the mail. And the real important question is not how many people are going to vote through the mail. It's not even how many people are going to think that they're going to vote through the mail and then get screwed because the post office can't deliver the mail. The more interesting question is why. Why are so many people looking to vote through the mail, and why are so many people doing it early this year? I'm going to get to that in a second, but first let's talk about the early voting. Today's the deadline for clerks to mail out the first round of absentee ballots. If someone's asked to vote through mail, September 17th is the deadline in state law to ballots got to go out. It means it's busy at the local clerk's office. I'm waiting to see which county screws this up. It's been Green Bay for a while now, but I'm certain that somebody is going to mail duplicate ballots. That story is probably pending. Now, this is not the end. You don't have to have your absentee ballot request in today. You can still request to vote by mail till the end of October. But this is the time to do it. The chief administrator over at the Wisconsin Elections Commission, Megan Wolf, you remember her, right? Remember her name? 2020, it was all sorts of Megan Wolf this, Megan Wolf that. Well, this week she put out a creepy video about just how many people have already asked for a ballot. And spoiler alert, it's a lot.
4: So 194,000 absentee ballots have already been sent to voters who requested them. Of those, 1,600 have already been returned by the voter to the municipal clerk. And so this is a good time to remind voters that if you're going to request or if you're going to vote absentee by mail, please make sure to return your ballot as soon as possible. If you're going to be returning your ballot by mail, please do so at least 2 weeks before the election. And you also may want to contact your municipal clerk to find out if there are other opportunities for you to return your ballot in your community. You may have drop boxes, or you may be able to return your ballot in person to your clerk.
0: It doesn't do the justice. You kind of got to watch it. But it's got that creepy sort of, I'm trying to sell you Invisalign, where you can tell that she's really trying to smile through the whole thing. And whenever you do that, it makes your voice sound really weird and you sort of lift up out of your chair as you talk so high. Like I said, creepy. But that's not the takeaway. Takeaway is 194,000 absentee ballot requests. If you want to get into the numbers, 194,000 is about 7% of the 2.6 million votes cast in the last race for governor. 2.6 million in 2022. So more than 5% of the expected voters have asked to vote by mail this year. That's a lot. There are worries about returning those ballots. The Election Commission has begrudgingly admitted that 5% of mail-in ballots come in late. If you average out all of the local clerks that said, yeah, we got late ballots, you get between the April spring election and the August primary that 5% number. Some clerks said, yeah, 10% in some cases. Others said very few. A lot of it depends on where you are. The mail in Milwaukee is notoriously bad. The mail in Vilas County may not be. Now, I'm on the record here on the Big 11 saying that that is a monstrous hole that Wisconsin's elections managers aren't doing anything about. If 5% of cars on the road failed while you're driving down the highway, there would be a nationwide recall. Congress would call for hearings. They would demand that GM and Ford and Volvo do something, because you can't just have somebody get in the car and think they're driving to grandma's house and then it fails on them. 5% of ballots that are put into the mail, those people get disenfranchised. But yet no one's really talking about that. But the more interesting part of this whole conversation is not that there are an awful lot of people who are looking to vote through the mail. It gets back to that question of why. And I'm going to borrow the question about why from our uber liberal former head of the Wisconsin Elections Commission, Ann Jacobs. She actually wrote this on X yesterday. Is the huge jump in requested ballots a response to pent-up demand from voters waiting for the Supreme Court to rule on the USPS rule, or is there a big uptick in ballot requests for another reason? We will soon see.

is centered on that 5% of people who are going to be disenfranchised. That, I think, would be a far better use of time on X. That would have been a news story. Former head of Wisconsin Elections Commission wonders if voters are voting early in larger numbers now because they fear not having their votes counted come November. That's a legitimate election question, a legitimate election story. This is a little bit of tea leaf reading, crystal ball watching, guesserating on my part. I get the sense that her "we'll soon see" line is likely a hint, a projection, a hope from her that there is a groundswell of voters who want to beat Trump. After all, this is Ann Jacobs, and that's where her mind usually goes, getting Trump. And I'm not so sure. There are a lot of Democrats who want to get Trump. That statement has carried Democrats for decades. Go back to 2016. What is it that Democrats have voted on every election, whether national, Congress, president, governor, city council, dog walker, school board, library board? At the heart of the message for Democrats is we got to stop Donald Trump. It worked for them. And I think it probably is going to work a little bit this year, too. The Republican desire to defend President Trump worked a lot better a couple of years ago. As I've said, there are an awful lot of voters who are just tired. There are an awful lot of voters on our side who are frustrated. I got this text about an hour ago. Texter here in the 262. Ben, what you were saying about voting Republican to keep prices lower, that's the same shtick we've heard over and over again. We heard it in the last election and nothing changes. The uniparty remains in control. That's the challenge for Republicans, getting voters like that to believe, no, yeah, I really do have to vote in this election because this is the last chance to save the state of Wisconsin, the House of Representatives, the U.S. Senate, the nation as a whole. The reality is every election for the past 10 years has been the election of our lifetime, and that's tough. But Democrats? Yeah, it's really easy to say they aren't as tired as Republicans. But the same idea of the uniparty? The same idea of we vote and we vote and we vote and nothing changes? Democrats in 2026 are largely the same Democrats who were running things in 2008. 2020, 2016. I mean, Hakeem Jeffries is not Nancy Pelosi, but what's the difference between Hakeem Jeffries and Nancy Pelosi when it comes to actual policies? We'll have to ask Francesca Hong voters if they're voting Democrat in droves this year because, by God, they just want to get Trump. We'll have to ask the same of old school Democrats who are being pushed out in this election because of new school democratic socialists. The other thing that we have to remember to get at this, well, Ann Jacobs says this could be a sign of a groundswell of support. There's only one race for Congress in Wisconsin that's not already settled. It's way out west. Derek Van Orden. Every other race is set. Your vote for Mark Pocan doesn't matter. He's going to get reelected. Your vote for Scott Fitzgerald doesn't matter. He's going to get reelected. Voters in most districts aren't fired up because they understand that their vote doesn't make a difference. Mail-in voting's also not a great gauge of voter awareness or voter intent. Mainly because the people who are going to vote through the mail are already politically engaged. It's like saying, if you listen to talk radio, you're the average voter. No, you're not. You spend your mornings here with me on the Big 11. I can't tell you how many people turn on the radio 6 o'clock, don't turn it off till 6 o'clock. They listen to me, Jason, Clambuck, Vicky, Dan. We get to have deeper level discussions because you're politically engaged. It's the same thing with people who vote through the mail. They are politically engaged. They were going to vote regardless of whether they do it in person.

0: or through the mail. Democrats love to get the early vote because they've got a really good get out the vote organization. And once your vote's in the bag, they can check you off the list. They never have to worry about you again. Well, the idea that a lot of people are voting early, asking for absentee ballots, 200,000 people thereabouts, 7% of the vote total from 2022. I don't know that that shows that there are more people who are ready to vote this year. I don't know that that is the enthusiasm, the groundswell of enthusiasm that perhaps maybe Ann Jacobs is hoping it is. Democrats do lead with the enthusiasm gap, but at best it's getting close to 50%. Half the voters are frustrated. Republicans are frustrated because we voted for Donald Trump three times in a row and gas is $4 a gallon. But Democrats are frustrated as well. They voted against Trump. They've done what they were told. They rallied for no kings. And yet the Democrat Party in 2026 is the exact same as it was in 2016. Ann Jacobs is an uber liberal. And she has done as much as anybody in the state of Wisconsin to sap the trust in our electoral process. But she's not wrong here in the sense that she says, we'll soon see. We're about 45 days from Election Day. And while this race is a single issue race, affordability, this race, like always, is a turnout race. And I don't know. I don't have enough of a sense to know that if 200,000 people have already requested a mail-in ballot, if that is enough to measure the enthusiasm, the turnout. This could simply be the people who make a habit of going to Black Friday every year. It's not that they're there for the laptop from Walmart. It's that they're there because this is what they do every day after Thanksgiving. 8:25. When we come back, Holly Rowe is a professional. She's also a woman in sports. She doesn't need the ladies to rally up for her. I'm Benjamin Yant. This is News Talk 1130 WIS.
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0: I don't know what's going on because I can't hear myself. Someone has come in and done something to the headphone jack. There we go. All right, we're back now.
1: I can hear you. We all can hear you.
0: As long as you can hear me, I don't need to hear myself.
1: Yeah.
0: I've already written this and then talked about it to myself in the car on the way home. This is like the third time I've said these words out loud, so I don't need to hear me. You just need to be the one to hear me. Welcome back. Thursday morning, Benjamin Yacht Show. Thank you so very much for making this a part of your day. Coming up here, new words in the dictionary. Yes, these are dumb words. Let us head ourselves off from boomer behavior and promise we're not going to get mad about the newest version of Riz that's made the Webster's Dictionary. Please, please, please, please, please, please, please. Carpetland USA Flooring Center. Talk and text line wide open. 414-799-1130. I've already gotten today a text from Bobby telling me that he always welcomes everybody, just not with a smile. And then from someone going to Bobby's tonight asking for recommendations. The seafood chowder on Fridays. Fish fry is great, but the seafood chowder, and they only do this for me because I'm a big deal. Get the green hot sauce. Couple of little drabs of the green hot sauce makes the day better. It was 24 hours ago, right here, right now, that we got some laughs about women in sports. Today, as a make good, I'm going to actually stand up for women in sports. Yesterday, it was turtle smuggler talk, right? Sydney Sweeney and her talents. There were an awful lot of women in sports, women who write about sports, just ladies in general who never got over the mean girl lunch table situation in high school, who were super, super upset because Sydney Sweeney is a statuesque blonde, and she didn't have a shirt on while she was talking about a sports gambling ad. The idea was that by sexualizing this woman, you are devaluing every other woman in sports. The idea that men, because they like Sydney Sweeney, have made every other woman associated with sports, whether as an athlete or a sports journalist, look small and weak and insignificant. That's not what men are doing. But it is what the women in sports are doing. There's a woman by the name of Holly Rowe. If you're a sports fan, you probably know who she is. If you're not, don't worry. I'll give you the backstory. Holly Rowe is a sports reporter. She does a lot of college football, college basketball. She works for ESPN, but you'll see her from time to time on ABC. She is a longtime ESPN reporter, and she's quite good at her job. Now, not only is that the objective, I've watched other sports reporters be terrible, and I've watched Holly Rowe be good. Holly Rowe is a good reporter, and you know it because she is a normal-looking older woman on television. She doesn't look like Sydney Sweeney. She looks like a woman in her 40s or 50s or more really would. And I don't say that as an insult. Jay Weber used to say this for years, and I wholeheartedly agree after spending my career in the media. If you ever see an older, average-looking white man or white woman on television, you know it's because they're good at their job. There's no diversity checklist for having a chubby dude on TV. Assume that they have kept their job in the media because they're good at their job. Holly Rowe is good at her job. I couldn't be on television in 2026 because of high-def TV any more than 90%, but Holly Rowe is. She is quite good at what she does. But women are rushing to Holly's defense because there's an AI video. Last weekend, Holly Rowe was the sideline reporter for the Texas-Ohio State game. And you know what this job is, right?
2: Jim, it looks like number 55 hurt his knee. He's in the blue tent.
0: All right, thanks, Holly. We'll get back to you when you get some word on that. The biggest part of the job of being a sideline reporter in these kinds of games is she has to catch the coach going into the locker room or coming out. And at the end of the game, she has to interview the coach. It was her job to, after Texas comes back, last second win, biggest win of their season, to go and interview the Texas head coach. He gave her a, you know, how about that? Hook 'em horns, let's go. And he runs away from the interview. The internet, being the internet, has her looking all kinds of disappointed. Now, sports talk backstory on this is that we're apparently there were some technical disruptions. They couldn't come to her right away, so the coach had to wait. Biggest win of the season. Students are storming the field. He wants to go and celebrate with his team. So he gives her the contractually obligated answer to the question, but it just wasn't a very good question. He runs off. AI doing what AI does. They then made a video of the coach smoking a cigar, blowing off her question, and smacking her across the face. And it's AI, so it's an over, it's a WWE style, boom, and she goes flying. Women are very, very, very upset about this. AI being AI, and 26 being 26, this then became a thing. Texas's quarterback, a kid by the name of Arch Manning, he's related to those Mannings, was at a news conference the other day, and somebody asked him if he'd seen the videos. And he said, yeah, I did. And like a 20-something-year-old kid, he laughed, he chuckled, he said, yeah, they're hilarious. And that's what took this sort of sports talk radio conversation and made it into a more cultural conversation. Because you have women like this representative woman on television in Minneapolis who have decided they must come to Holly Rowe's defense.
3: Sports journalist Holly Rowe, in my opinion, is as good as they get in this business. She always takes the high road when the majority of us maybe wouldn't. This time she's done it with a classy acceptance of an apology from University of Texas quarterback Arch Manning, who this weekend had a good laugh with the boys at a press conference when he was referring to an AI-generated video of his head coach violently slapping Holly Rowe in the face. Here's what he said.
4: I saw an AI edit of Sark's interview. Have y'all seen that one? That's a good one. Of him slapping Holly Rowe. Yeah. It's hilarious.
3: Yeah, real funny. Arch apologizing is the right thing to do, and he did it. The reporter who posted the video calling it gold has apologized as well. But the other reporters and the University of Texas staff who you heard laughing through that entire exchange, well, that's also a huge issue, and we haven't seen any apologies there. Because if it's about protecting women in sports, it's best those guys speak up and say sorry.
0: First, this is a kid. Again, he's 20-something years old. He's of the age where he's not hyper-aware about how disingenuous the media is. He's also, like everybody else's college-age kid, he thinks that AI videos are funny. Now, there's nothing to suggest that Arch Manning beats women. He's never said, hey, it's okay to go out there and give her a smack. This is a kid who was browbeaten into an apology because women like that on TV say it's about protecting women in sports. But here's where I, as a fugly, middle-aged, middle-class sports fan dude, stands up for women, including women in sports. Holly Rowe is a professional. Like I said, she is very good at her job. And sometimes the job of being a reporter means that somebody doesn't want to talk to you. It means that you have to deal with criticism. It means you have to deal with things that you don't want to hear. It means flubbing an interview. It means having people comment on your weight or your looks or their perception of your ability. That's the trade-off that comes with being a reporter. You get paid a lot of money to be on television to talk to coaches. Hey, coach, tell me about that big win. The flip side of that privilege is that you are doing your job out loud, and people will criticize you for it. That's what being a professional is. And that's what the feminism of 9 to 5, or the feminism that we were told, that we were taught when we were kids, that's what that kind of feminism was all about. Treat women as equal. Treat women as exactly as you would a man. Holly Rowe's a professional. She is a reporter. Sometimes things don't work out. And when you're on TV and things don't work out and you look frustrated or disappointed, somebody is going to notice it. When you act petulant because the coach only gave you 13 seconds because he wanted to go and celebrate with his team, his students, his university, the biggest victory in that program's history recently. Team could be a national champion, and he wanted to go and celebrate. He didn't want to have to hear,
2: all right, coach, talk me through that third down. Tell me how great Arch was.
0: Holly Rowe doesn't need women to step up and protect her. Not if they think she's a serious professional sports journalist. Because they wouldn't do it for a man. And this isn't whataboutisms. This isn't, well, they wouldn't do this. No. There are these kinds of videos about everybody who has an out loud job. I can't tell you how many times Greg and I get called pedo protector on a daily basis. There is some guy who found my station picture, says, my name is Ben Yount. I'm a pedo protector. I don't need the afternoon show host in Dayton, Ohio to go on the air and say, you owe Benjamin Yount an apology. No, that's what comes with the job. And if you are serious about taking women like Holly Rowe seriously as sports journalists, as women in sports, you need to treat them exactly like you would a man, and you wouldn't browbeat a college kid into apologizing. You wouldn't think that she is so frail and weak and meek and needs your protection. You would say, this is the job. Appreciate her for doing her job. She doesn't get special dispensation because she's a woman, or she's a person of color, or she's a fill in the blank. The demand from these women in sports is that we take women in sports seriously, just like we take male athletes, just like we take male sportscasters. Okay, we'll do that, but you have to do it too. She doesn't get both. She doesn't get your protection and our apologies, and then gets to be treated like a full and equal professional. Holly Rowe is very good at her job. Unfortunately, her job sometimes comes with the downside of being embarrassed on television and having AI slop made where she gets smacked in the face. Arch Manning didn't hit her. He didn't say he wanted to hit her. The coach didn't think about hitting her. Holly Rowe went out there and had a bad interview. America noticed. She doesn't need to be protected from the parts of her job that some people feel hurt their feelings. 8:45. When we come back, new words in the dictionary. Yes, it is dumb, but it happens every year, and there's no reason for us to get any kind of feelings about it. I am Ben. This is our show on News Talk 1130.
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21: I can give you up right now. Never want you back.
0: Oh, do we have an idea for you tomorrow? This is going to be fun. One, we're getting Wayne Larrivee back. We dropped that ball last weekend. So Wayne's going to join us, talk about the Packers. And B, you're going to read the news for me tomorrow.
22: All right.
0: But I don't want you, I'm not going to write you scripts. I want you to tell me the news in your neighborhood. We're going to do this talkback style. We just workshopped this here during the commercial. And so Jason's got the day off tomorrow. So you're going to do the headlines at 6:30 and 7:30. But I don't want you to try and be newscaster Jim. I want you, hey, Ben, it's Holly in Oconomowoc. And the news in my neighborhood is that darn black squirrel is back. It's been getting into my trash. And it made a mess last weekend. And now I got to go out and I clean up. All right, we'll see you tomorrow. Those are the news on News Talk 1130. That's what I want. I want you to do that.
22: Well,
0: tomorrow.
22: Remember, you only get 30 seconds.
0: You get 30 seconds.
22: So we might be able to like sneak in and maybe what two.
0: If we get two or three, we can get two, but it all depends on you.
22: Okay.
0: So that is your homework assignment tonight from the Benyount Big Boy Radio Experience. I want you talk back style because that's the easiest for you to record it and us to get it. Hey, Ben, it's so-and-so and such-and-so from such-and-such, and here's the news in my neighborhood. And again, I don't want national stuff. I don't want you to try and be Tom Brokaw. I don't want you to give me that. And Donald Trump stares. No. I seriously, I want my neighbor parked in front of my mailbox. Oh. Or it's, hey, my neighbor, Bob, is retiring in 2 weeks. That's what I want. I want local news in your neighborhood. Not your town, not your county, your neighborhood. That's what I want. Hey, Ben, the news is we're having a potluck for the Brewers.
22: Go I like that.
0: That's what I want, okay? That's going to be on you. If this works out, it'll be funny. If it doesn't, well, then I don't know what we're going to do.
1: Those darn raccoons are taking over the neighborhood.
0: You know what I hate? You know what really grinds my gears? I really want just local news. So workshop that tonight. Sit down. You only have 30 seconds. That's maybe two or three sentences. So practice on it. Time yourself, and then tomorrow morning, you could start sending the talkbacks today if you really want, but that's how we're doing it. Tomorrow, we're having some fun. We'll talk about dumb dictionary words another time. It's 8:53. I got to run a backpack to school. I'll see you tomorrow. I am Ben. This is News Talk 1130.
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32: Good morning. I'm Doug Russell. The Middle East braces for a possible American response to an Iranian attack. Fox's Trey Yingst in Tel Aviv reports.
33: Days ago, a U.S. contracted vessel was hit during an Iranian missile and drone attack, two sources told Fox News. The incident occurred around the Strait of Hormuz and caused minor injuries, including smoke inhalation. Some U.S. personnel were on board, though the identities of the injured are unclear. It is the latest in a series of exchanges of fire, bringing into question what comes next in the Iran conflict. Iran's Supreme National Security Council saying in a statement today, the stakes around oil and the straits have changed. Damage control won't stop what's coming. No talks until Iran's conditions are met.
32: This comes as the Houthis continue their conflict against Saudi Arabia, which struck back on Tuesday after a drone attack on Saudi cities. Closer to home, three more Wisconsin cities end their flock camera contracts. Bob Haig has the story.
0: The Oconomowoc Common Council voting 5-2 Tuesday night to end the city's contract for 6 cameras due to concerns over data sharing by the company. Police Chief Jim Pfister.
1: At this time, I have no information that they have shared our data with anything, with anybody outside.
0: The Racine Common Council voted 8-6 Tuesday to terminate the city's contract. In Waukesha, council members voted not to provide funding for Flock beyond 2026. Bob Haig, Wisconsin Radio Network.
32: And a new Marquette University Law School poll released on Wednesday indicates Democrats have opened up a 13-point lead among likely voters on their national congressional ballot, with independent voters favoring Democratic candidates by some 20% over Republicans. Checking the Holiday Automotive of Fond du Lac Sports Scoreboard, the Brewers remain red hot. They beat the Pirates last night 5-4. Milwaukee leads Los Angeles by 3 games for the number 1 seed in the upcoming playoffs. From the Orthopedic Associates of Wisconsin News Center, I'm Doug Russell on Newstalk 1130 WISN.
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So if you would like to listen via the free iHeart app, please do. Download it. Is, again, did I say it enough? Free. But if you're listening, hold that red microphone button icon down 30 seconds or less. Tell me what you're thinking. We work talkbacks into the program. So I look out my window as we broadcast here today, and it's gloomy outside. It's not the best weather day, and it's like God made the weather for the opening monologue segment of the Jason Gotch program. It's like God was looking down and inspired me this morning, and I believe in a higher power, as many of the regular listeners know. Believe in religion, practice religion. I'm practicing Catholic. But it's like God made the weather for me, because the first segment is about the signs of how ominous the future of this state. The signs are out there for the future of the state being very ominous if the Democrats take over. And we had an obvious sign yesterday with the radical left-wing Supreme Court, the Karen Court, and we're going to expect a lot more of these types of decisions going forward, sadly, with the crazy leftist, now Chris Taylor, seated on the bench in a 5-2 left-wing majority. Did you see what they did with Hannah Dugan's law license? This is an open and shut case, folks. This is the equivalent in law of you being in the class. We've all been in a classroom, probably, and if you've been homeschooled, whoever is your homeschool teacher, you've been in that classroom. So we've all been in a classroom. If you tell the teacher, bleep you, you're getting detention. I don't. Maybe in the world we live in now, maybe there's a few places you won't, but most places you're going to get detention. So what do we have? We have Hannah Dugan, who is a convicted felon. She abused her position. She abused the law. And what did she do? She was convicted again of helping an illegal alien try and escape the courthouse where she conducted court. She hates America that much. She hates President Trump that much. She hates the rule of law that much. Again, this is an officer of the court, Hannah Dugan. This is not some random dumb ICE protester out there and trying to help somebody. This is somebody who is there to interpret the law as an officer of the court. She breaks the law, helps this person escape. She gets convicted. The left-wing judge, Lynn Edelman, gives her a slap on the wrist. But adding insult to injury and the future of this state with left-wingers in charge, because make no mistake, these are not judges. These are left-wing activists. Chris Taylor was in the legislature screaming for abortion and every other left-wing policy she could find. A Madison leftist. But what does the Office of Lawyer Regulation ask the Supreme Court to do? Something very basic. Suspend Hannah Dugan's law license because she's a convicted felon. I mean, if you're a lawyer and you became a judge and you got convicted of a felony for helping a criminal illegal alien escape a courthouse, you would think that would be a no-brainer case. Like telling the teacher, bleep you, you get a detention or you get a short suspension from school. Yeah, you got to have your law license suspended. The court decided an immediate suspension was not needed now. So she keeps her license in good standing while they go through a full and regular review process, and they can still try and strip the license later. But do you really think this Karen Court will let that happen? She's a hero. This court, the Supreme Court in this state, is not about interpreting the law. This is about pushing radical neo-Marxist policies on the people of Wisconsin with an iron fist from a bench in Madison. So you have that aspect in place most likely for the next several election cycles, because this is not one cycle you could throw these people off. And you only got two Republicans on there now. And Hagedorn, who actually sided with the minority correctly in this case, it was 5-2. He and Justice Ziegler issued
scathing dissents. And remember, she's not even running next year. Makes this race even scarier. It's scary. This could be a 6-1 court. But this is clearly an issue that was decided by this court based on the fact that they want to push radical leftist politics and try and give ICE and the federal government immigration enforcement as much problems as possible. Send a message that you're a hero. You can keep your law license if you get convicted of a felony for obstructing federal law enforcement. So we know that's in place. Now, what would be even more, that court is in place, this radical leftist court. What would even be more disastrous for this state, adding insult to injury, is electing someone like David Crowley to the governorship. David Crowley is a far left winger, just like the rest of those people on the court. Don't believe anything about moderation talk. Just look at David Crowley's record as the Milwaukee County executive on raising taxes. This is a guy who says he wants to govern with everybody. His commercials, we're all going to come together. He's nothing of the sort. He's a radical left winger in the mold of J.B. Pritzker, in the mold of Gavin Newsom, in the mold of Gavin Hochul, but especially Pritzker, your neighbor to the south, whose answer to everything is raising taxes. Hey, we need a new government program. One of our programs is bankrupt. Let's raise 60 plus taxes and fees on the people of Illinois. That's exactly what Crowley would do up here. Just look at his record. 2021, he raised property taxes in Milwaukee County as the executive by $2.9 million. In 2022, robbed the piggy bank again. Go to the taxpayers, $5.5 million he raised the property taxes. 2023, raised the property taxes by $3.5 million. 2024, he nearly doubled the sales tax in Milwaukee County and celebrated with a cake. Like it was a birthday party. Like you go to your kids or your niece or your nephews, your grandpa or your mom or your dad or your grandma's birthday party. Hey, let's celebrate with a cake. So-and-so is so many years old. He celebrated taking your money with a big cake. They doubled the property taxes. Then in 2025, doubled the sales taxes. Then in 2025, what does he do? Comes back and raises the property tax $7.2 million. 2026, raise the property taxes $10.4 million. And they're still going to run a $51 million deficit next year in Milwaukee County, where they can't keep the gangsters out of the state fair and keep you safe on a Sunday night, where the airport is falling apart, where downtown is a mess. Milwaukee, I know that's Milwaukee proper, but it's still part of the county. It's a mess with crime. Milwaukee County is talking about eliminating lots of bus services because, you know why, bus routes? Because they don't have the money. The county's basically bankrupt. This guy keeps running to the taxpayers to take your money, and it's still run in a bankrupt manner. What do you think he's going to do as your governor? 400-year property tax increase of Evers? He'll probably make it $4,000. And then this story from the Heartland Post. David Crowley on jobs. You look at David Crowley in Milwaukee County policy. Does this not tell the story of how disastrous David Crowley would be in really one sentence? Let me give you the sentence. In David Crowley's tenure as Milwaukee County executive, Wisconsin, outside of Milwaukee County, gained 70,964 jobs. Milwaukee County lost 17,663 jobs. So the rest of the state growing jobs. The one county not growing jobs that really stands out, Milwaukee County. They lost 17,000 jobs, 17,000 plus jobs in Crowley's tenure. Do you think why would job creators leave Milwaukee County? High taxes, high crime rates. People taking over the streets. The airport doesn't function correctly, although you probably got to fly into Mitchell because we're going to fly in if you're an international business person. The state, there's other places, but it's still tough to do. The transportation infrastructure is breaking down. They can't keep the buses going. So David Crowley's been an unmitigated disaster for this state. Because Milwaukee, as much as we would like to, look, it's easy to pick on Milwaukee. But Milwaukee is the largest city in the state. You want Milwaukee to do well. When Scott Walker was running Milwaukee County as the executive, things were going pretty well. That's good for the state. I understand it's an easy thing to do to bash Milwaukee and Milwaukee County. And it's warranted in every single case. But you don't want to do that. You want the county to actually do well. So it's hurting the state the way he's running Milwaukee County. And he will hurt the whole state if he gets elected governor.
And what are his solutions for these things? What are his solutions for the state of Wisconsin?

0: free abortions. But when it comes to, hey, at work, you know, my union's not doing that well. I don't want to join this year. Oh, no. Take away your right there. Minimum wage. Increase the minimum wage immediately to $15 an hour, $20 an hour by 2030. What do you think that's going to do to the state of Wisconsin? And no offense to the good 6 million people approximately of this state. But California, when they have crazy minimum wage laws, California is the largest percentage of rich and the largest percentage of poor in the country. Because you got the tech people, you've got the Hollywood people, you got a lot of rich people in California. Yeah, people, I have a very close personal friend who did very well in his career, is in finance, and he just recently in the last year picked up and moved to Santa Barbara, and he said, hey, I got the money, it's California, I'm by the ocean, I want to live out the rest of my days out there in a great climate, a great environment, I hate the politics, but I want to enjoy the aesthetic beauty of California. So he can afford to go out there and pay the taxes. Good for him. He worked hard his whole life. I begrudge him not at all. But not a lot of people like that are moving to Wisconsin. So a high minimum wage would hurt this state even more. You talk about driving job creators out. You talk about pricing people out of jobs. All those high school kids who work the minimum wage job, it gives you character, teaches you a little bit about money. Not going to hire as many of those people. Your automatic lines at the grocery store, they're going to increase exponentially. Why would I pay somebody $20 an hour for a job that should be paid $10 an hour? That's Crowley's plans. Higher taxes. I mean, everything he wants to do for this state, higher taxes. He's going to spend big. Great article in the Heartland Post outlining all this stuff that he wants to do. Higher taxes is one of the cornerstones of his campaign. I mean, just look at what he has done when he's been in a leadership role. He is the leader of Milwaukee County. He's the executive. That's the same on a greater scale that would be governor of this state. So this is an ominous future for the state of Wisconsin, and you got less than 7 weeks now until Election Day. And if the Democrats keep the governor's mansion, they've already got the Supreme Court. If they take the legislature, then this state's going to look like Illinois, California, New York, Minnesota very, very quick. It's not going to be a slow descent. It's going to be a quick, rapid descent that is not good for the people of this state. So when you I know gas is over $4 now. Hopefully it'll come down soon. But if the Republicans are not motivated, if the conservatives are not motivated and they sit out, you're going to wish like the people of Virginia who did that in 2025 in November of last year. Oh, we're going to send a message. The conservatives are going to stay home. We're not happy with what Trump's doing. You got Abigail Scamberger running a scam in her campaign. Oh, I'm a moderate, pushing the most radical leftist policies you could possibly imagine on that state. And people are absolutely screaming, and I can't believe this happened. Well, you sit out, that's what happens. So it's just a fair warning on an ominous day that Crowley has nothing good planned for this state and your economic future. And the Karen Court is already in place. That's going to be a major problem. But if you have Tom Tiffany and a conservative legislature, you can fight that Karen Court on a lot of different levels. And that would be good for the taxpayers and the people of Wisconsin. Carpet Line USA Flooring Center talk and text line 414-799-1130. 414-799-1130. Jason Gotch program just getting going. 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When we come back, very interesting decision by the Federal Reserve yesterday to raise interest rates. What does it mean for the election and how surprising was it? We'll talk about that, right?
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1: 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Hello, if Crowley wins, we'll be looking to sell our summer home here in Wisconsin in a heartbeat. We will look at Tennessee. And that is, in a nutshell, what I always argue with leftists when they tell me all their policies are so great and people want left-wing politics, they want leftist policies, they hate Trump policies. I always say, then why do all the people move to the red states and not the blue states? People vote with their feet. They voted with their feet throughout history. It's why America's here. Because people escaped the tyranny, ruthlessness, and also economic stifling Europe back on the feudal system and beyond. They voted with their feet to come to a place where they could have a better life. That's why they moved to Tennessee and Georgia and Florida and Arizona and North Carolina and South Carolina and Texas. That's why they don't move, sadly, especially if David Crowley wins, to Wisconsin, to Minnesota, to Illinois, to Michigan. Those states are not growing. New York, California, they're losing people because the opportunities economically aren't there because they are going the way of the neo-Marxists. And people vote with their feet. They can't change the politics. They pick up and they move. 414, I heard an ad stating that David Crowley lowered property taxes. How does that work? It doesn't. It's a complete and total lie. 414, I bet the taxpayers paid for the David Crowley celebration of the sales tax cake, too. Absolutely. Oh, come on. You think he paid for that? Of course the taxpayers paid for it. 262, any sheriff's deputy that would have helped an illegal in the same way would have been fired. Besides, he was a domestic abuser who also happened to be an illegal. A hero. I mean, the left-wingers like Hannah Dugan, they love criminals. I mean, look at the way they rallied these people in Massachusetts and around the whole country, the Oconomowoc TikTok mom, all these TikTok crazies that are rallying around the child killer Lindsey Clancy. They rally around criminal legal aliens. These people are sick in the head, folks. And they might be governing you sooner rather than later with a lot of power. Back to Crowley for a second. Speaking of how left-wing David Crowley is, when Hannah Dugan was arrested, Crowley issued a statement. It's on the Milwaukee County Executive website as I speak. I'm not going to read the whole thing, but he talks about how Dugan is entitled to her constitutional right to due process. However, it is clear that the FBI is politicizing this situation to make an example of her and others across the country who oppose their attack on the judicial system and our nation's immigration laws. What in the heck is he talking about? ICE is enforcing the immigration laws in the country. That's what they do, that have been passed over generations in a bipartisan manner. How are they attacking immigration laws by trying to arrest an illegal alien that is not allowed to be here in the country? And oh, by the way, was a domestic abuser. But Hannah Dugan's the victim in David Crowley's mind? Politicizing the situation. She's the one politicizing the situation. If it would have been some white guy who lived in Waukesha in the courthouse and thought he got a short end of a stick, do you think Hannah Dugan would have got off her rear end and helped that dude out? No, it's special rights for illegal aliens. She's the one attacking the judicial system. These laws were passed by Congress and signed by a president. The executive enforces the law. And the laws weren't signed by Trump. They were signed over generations, multiple immigration laws in a bipartisan manner. If you don't like them, change the law. Don't break the law. But of course, they're better people than us, so they're allowed to break the law whenever they want to. Just makes me sick. He also talks here, FBI Director Kash Patel issued a public statement on X, which he hurriedly deleted, making unsubstantiated claims about Judge Dugan's case before charges were officially filed and she could have her moment in court. Well, she did, Dave, and she got convicted. Director Patel's statement shows that Trump's FBI is more concerned about weaponizing federal law enforcement, punishing people without due process, and intimidating anyone who opposes these policies than they are seeking justice. No, it's a criminal, dirtbag, illegal alien who was a domestic abuser who was going to get caught by ICE and some left-wing kook by the name of Hannah Dugan decided to help the guy out and try and get him away from law enforcement so he could be a danger to you, me, and everybody else. I am extremely concerned about the Trump administration's continued intention to instill fear and hostility across our community. I want illegal aliens to have fear and hostility. If it were up to me, I'd send the military out and deport every one of these illegal scumbags that is terrorizing our country. How many dead people do we have to have on the roads by these illegal alien truck drivers that can't even speak English and they kill our citizens? How many criminals do we have to have here? Murderers, rapists, child sex predators, drunk drivers, the scum of the scum that other countries are smart and say, go to the United States, get out of our hair. And we let them in and welcome them in here because of people like David Crowley. I want illegal aliens to have fear and hostility every single day by ICE being in their face, the federal government being in their face, and hopefully the military at some point being in their face. But that's who David Crowley is. Now, he masquerades as a moderate, but I've got two people that have opened their trap recently that are far left-wingers. You tell me if David Crowley sounds like a moderate who will have your interests in mind as a moderate or conservative? Or do you think he sounds like Haley Schaffner? She is the Arkansas Senate Democrat nominee and running against Tom Cotton. Listen to what she says about illegal aliens.
0: Every farmer will tell you, yeah, at one point we did or still do employ undocumented immigrants. And it's absolutely ridiculous that these folks are being rounded up because they're hardworking people. They're some of the best people we know. And honestly, we'd trade 5 Americans for just one of them because of how hard they work. And why is it that there's no pathway for them to work here legally when they're good workers? We pay them well. They spend money here. They have family here.
1: Haley Schaffner hates you. The Democrat Party hates you. Did you hear what she just said? I hope you did. And if you didn't, I'm going to repeat it. She would trade 5 of you Americans for one illegal alien. She wants to send you out of the country. She said they work harder than you. I don't believe that. I don't think illegal aliens work harder than Americans. What? Committing murder? Dealing drugs? Preying on children? Drunk driving or just driving and killing people on the roads? When I think of illegal aliens, that's what I think of. I think they're bad people. They ran across the border. They broke the law. They're lawbreakers. I don't think, oh, there's no. I don't want illegal aliens around me. Put up a fence. Lock them in like Escape from New York and get the heck out of there. But she thinks the Democrat nominee from Arkansas for the Senate thinks they're better than you. She wants to send 5 of you out so an illegal alien can stay because they work harder than you do. You don't think the Democratic Party hates good, honest, hardworking Americans? Didn't she just sum it up? Doesn't David Crowley sum it up with his statement regarding Hannah Dugan when she was arrested? And then, of course, she was convicted. Thankfully, that jury had their heads on straight. Kooky old Judge Lynn Edelman gave a slap on the wrist, which was wrong, but at least she was convicted. Now, here's another one. This is Peggy Flanagan running for the Senate in Minnesota against Michelle Tafoya. By the way, that race is dead heat, even in liberal polls now. Local TV station, I think it's KTSP up in Minnesota, has that race tied at 42%. Maybe it's because of comments like this from crazy Peggy Flanagan.
2: In the terms of the statue of Christopher Columbus, I wish we had a better process that had been followed. I wish the removal had been different, but I am not sad that it's gone. Columbus' legacy was setting in motion generations of violence, rape, and genocide against indigenous people who are already here when he arrived. We have this myth of a man that Columbus sailed the ocean blue in 1492. And now my daughter knows Columbus as the man who got lost and hurt people.
1: Boy, that sums it up. Indoctrinating children with complete anti-American and anti-Western values lies. Columbus, this dumb bunny, Peggy Flanagan, has no idea about history. If you know history, Columbus was a merchant. He was not a colonizer. He was not a conqueror. Columbus was trying to find a way across from Europe, all the way across. They thought there was a big ocean that led to the Far East. and India so they could trade. They didn't know there was this big continent in the way and actually another continent and then Central America as well, but two big continents in the way. He was also very religious. He was trying to spread Catholicism. He had nothing to do with colonizing and conquering or anything like that. Yet she lies because they want to destroy Western values, Western culture, and Western history to install a communist Marxist state where they rule and we are the peasants. We live like the people in Cuba that can't keep the lights on, but they stay at the five-star hotels with Hassan Piker like he did this year, and the five-star hotel in Havana is wonderful, but the rest of the people can't keep the lights on. But that's these people are no different than David Crowley. He's lying to you on TV, and his people are lying to you. He's some kind of moderate. Just look at his past. Is his statement regarding Hannah Dugan any different than what this Haley Schaffner said about trading five Americans for one illegal because the illegals work harder, or that these Christopher Columbus was a terrible, terrible person? He went after the indigenous people. The indigenous people were killing themselves. They're no different than any other group of people. There were some good tribes. There were some bad tribes. Some tribes killed each other and took the land. Some tribes lived peacefully. They're people. They make mistakes. There's bad ones and there's good ones. The idea that everybody was, so peaceful back in the day when the indigenous people were hunting the buffalo and everybody was living in teepees. Give me an absolute break. People are so dumb and evil. They really are. All right, I'm going to push to the next segment. I don't have enough time to give the interest rate stuff justice that it needs to be given. So I, Jason Gotch, will make an executive decision on the show. We're going to talk about the interest rates, how it relates to the election as the Fed raised interest rates yesterday. A little bit of a surprise. I'll explain. 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
1: 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Matt chiming in. We should trade five Democrat communist politicians for five hardworking immigrants. I completely agree, as long as they're legal. I am not against immigrants. I am against illegal immigrants. There's a big difference. You come here, you're allowed in the country, you immigrate, you assimilate into American society. That's awesome. That's a great story. You run across the border illegally, steal a Social Security number, rape and pillage the community, and then you get crazy leftists in the streets protecting you from federal immigration law enforcement? No, I don't really like you very much. And not at all. There's a huge difference between legal immigrants and illegal immigrants. And of course, our friend Haley Schaffner, running for the Senate from the state of Arkansas as a Democrat, doesn't even say, hey, I trade five Americans for one immigrant. I trade five Americans for one illegal immigrant, because the Democrats know, create an illegal alien army, weaponize that army against the American people, give them free stuff, keep the Democrats in charge for life, create communist Cuba on steroids. They will live very well, or North Korea on steroids. We will all live as their slaves and peasants. That's their plan, folks. Make no mistake about it. Now, the interest rate story. So this is very curious. I was talking to a friend of mine who was very successful and well-connected in the financial industry. No, it's not him. It's not the guy. I have friends in high places, and people are like, well, you know, how come you didn't go in the finance industry? Well, I find this more fun. But I am a person who doesn't begrudge people who do very well in life. I like seeing people do well, good people, especially friends of mine. You know, it's like being on a team. That guy's, you know, have a better season. I mean, no, it's great. He's having a good season. Let's all have a good season. But he was talking about how he's seeing the economy just absolutely boom. He can work 24/7 and have to turn down business still in the accounting field. He said it's absolutely booming out there. And the numbers confirm it. Because I like talking to people who are in the real world. I see the Fed in Atlanta says the economy this quarter, the quarter that ends here in September, third quarter, is going to grow at 5.1%. That's growing gangbusters, folks. You see the construction spending. You see the capital investment spending. You see the tax revenues being created and collected. And then you talk to people who are out there. Yeah, it's booming. I can't find enough good people out there to work right now because the economy is doing so well. So everything going on with the Trump agenda as far as growing the economy is good. And this confirms what I told you a few weeks ago. When you see these polls, you see affordability and inflation, people are concerned. Jobs, not so much, because the economy is 4%, 8% of the people are 10% are concerned about jobs. If the economy is bad, 75% of the people are worried about jobs as their top issue because they think they're going to lose their job. So the economy is doing really well. Also, did you see this came out this morning? Jobless claims dropped 10,000 for the week ending September 12th. That was last week. Jobless claims are now at 196,000 throughout the country. That's a level not seen since the late 1960s. That's how few people are out of work that are actually looking for a job. So the economy is doing really, really well. But, and here's the big but, when you look at interest rates, they were hiked a quarter point yesterday because of inflation, which is mostly focused on gas and the energy sector because of the war in Iran. Now, the idea of hiking these rates, though, Kevin Warsh, Trump gave him a pass. He's running the Fed now. He had no control. There's 12 governors there. They voted 12-0 on this one to raise the rate quarter point this time, and they might raise another quarter point by the end of the year to try and get inflation to the Fed's benchmark of 2%. But it's very interesting that they haven't raised rates since 2023, and it's very odd that they would raise rates this close to the election when the inflation rate right now is only 3.4%. Now, is it the benchmark? No. But is it bad? No. We're living under the Biden-Fauci inflation bubble. All the COVID money printed up. Fauci lied about the virus and what was going on with it. They closed everything down. They printed money, had people stay home from work. And that money's in the money supply. Money supply increases, prices go up, wages don't catch up. Very simple formula why there is an affordability issue for many people going out right now. Wages are actually growing faster than inflation, but it's at this point, but you're playing catch up. But 3.4% is not a bad inflation rate. I mean, it's like you want to get 100 on the test if you're a high school student. You get a 92, it's not that bad. You're still in the A category. You're not talking about 7 or 8% inflation or 6% or 9% Biden inflation. But to compare this to 2024 during the election when the Democrats were trying to hold the White House, in March of 2024, the inflation rate was 3.5%. In April of 24, it was 3.4%. In May of 24, it was 3.3%. There was no rate hike during that period. because, oh, you can't hike the rates, Jerome Powell. You don't want to do that close to the election. You don't, because interest rate hikes do affect consumers. Yes, credit cards, but also trying to buy a house, trying to borrow money, trying to get a car loan, all that stuff goes up. The interest rate right now for a house is a little over 7%. And that goes up with the interest rate going up, the federal rate. So this is very curious, again, who's on this Fed board, why they did this right now, and how this will affect the economy in the less than 7 weeks leading up to the election. Now, it might curb inflation, but will it curb growth a little bit? It's probably not going to do much, but symbolically, it doesn't look good to the average consumer. They want, many people want lower interest rates, unless you're the granny with the money in the CD at the bank and your CD's up. And oh my goodness, or grandpa, hey, we don't trust the stock market. We're going to get 5% instead of 4.75%. I can't believe we're going to have a little extra money to go maybe on a vacation this year. Got to trust that FDIC deposit up to $250,000 a person. Hey, God bless those people, but they're the people who want interest rates up. My grandmother had a friend. She couldn't believe her friend was voting for Bill Clinton. This goes back to 92. You know, her friend said, I want those interest rates of the Jimmy Carter years because we got money in the bank. I want 11% interest rate. It helps me. My grandma's like, what about the good of the country and the good of the... No, I want my interest rate high. We'll get more money that way. I mean, they were betting against the country. And she's a nice lady. I knew her, a nice person, but betting on herself and not for the country, the good of the country. But this was an interesting decision by the Fed. I don't think it's going to do much as far as what's going on with gas prices or anything like that, because that's going to come the minute the conflict in Iran ends, and it will. Gas prices are going to crash down because there's going to be a glut of oil on the open market. Now that, and I'll conclude this hour with that, that bodes very well for 27 and 28. And the Republicans might not do as well this time around, but they will do well, hopefully, in 2028 because the economy's clicking. Hopefully that continues, and with the big, beautiful bill you think it would be, Trump is a pro-growth, pro-positive capitalist president. Combine that with lower oil prices, the Iran things in the rearview mirror, economy booming, folks, and that would help a Republican running in 2028 and the people down ticket as well. It is the Jason Gotch program. I have something very troubling to report. Woke is not dead. I'll explain in our...
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28: Good morning, I'm Doug Russell. As the conflict with Iran continues, the price of diesel fuel in Wisconsin is as high as it's ever been. Sean Maloney has the story.
29: The AAA fuel prices page shows the average price for diesel just shy of $6.13 a gallon as of Wednesday, up 2 cents from Tuesday, and an increase of $2.69 from a year ago. It's the same story nationally, with diesel at a record high $6.31 a gallon, according to AAA. The price of a gallon of regular unleaded gasoline, just over $4.10, is 26 cents below the national average, with higher prices in northern and central Wisconsin. Sean Maloney, Wisconsin Radio Network.
28: Three more Wisconsin cities are ending their flock camera contracts. This week, the Oconomowoc, Racine, and Waukesha Common Councils have all voted to end their relationship with flock due to concerns over data sharing by the company. In national news, the Kennedy Center Board of Trustees voted this week to close the venue for 2 years after a judge blocked it from naming the center after President Trump. Speaking to reporters outside of Air Force One, he claims it was losing money for years.
30: I'm the one capable of fixing it.
0: and then have to subsidize it for years to come, because you will lose with the Kennedy Center. They were losing hundreds of millions of dollars, and sometimes hundreds of millions. This is before I got involved.
28: The Kennedy Center board has approved a $285 million renovation plan. $257 million of that was allocated by Congress and signed into law by the president a year ago, but has not been deployed. Also, while on the tarmac, Mr. Trump defended his demand to have the Kennedy Center in some way bear his name as a condition for his involvement in the center's renovation. Checking the Holiday Automotive of Fond du Lac Sports scoreboard, the Brewers remain red hot. They beat the Pirates last night 5-4. The crew goes for the Steel City sweep today starting at 11:35. Kyle Harrison pitches against Wilbur Dotel. 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

0: 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You can always find me on X as well. 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And don't forget about the TalkBack feature, that free iHeart app. Those of you listening that way or planning to listen using our free iHeart app, just hold that red microphone button icon down. 30 seconds or less, tell me what you're thinking. We do work your TalkBacks into the program. Programming note, I have not said this yet. Plan day off tomorrow. So I believe we have Matt Kittle sitting in tomorrow. Always nice to have Matt on our airwaves. Always does a great job. Nice of him to fill in for me tomorrow. It's a planned day off. I'll be with you next week, Monday. So we're not going to be here tomorrow, but Matt Kittle will be filling in, and I'll be right back with you on Monday. And I know Matt will have great programming lined up on the Friday program, sitting in for me, Jason Gotch. Someone sent me here on the text line a meme. If 11 million illegal aliens can help our economy, why didn't they help their own economy? It's a great question. It really is. Yeah, why didn't they help where they came from? Why did they have to come here? Because the reality is they're living under oppressive regimes, and they realize America's the greatest place in the world. They're trying to get here, not doing it the right way. Some of them for some very bad reasons, because our politicians opened the door to them, let many of these people prey on American citizens with the hope that they become future voters and foot soldiers for the Democrat Party. That's the neo-Marxist way. Now, one thing that has gone to the back burner somewhat since the re-election of President Trump, and I still remember after Trump got re-elected, probably for the third time, can we agree on that? But after he was re-elected, there were a lot of things posted on X, "We are so back." We are so back, meaning the woke era was over. I mean, it was like it was the 80s again. Like, you could be proud to be American. You could be cool. You didn't have to walk on eggshells around people, because Trump is the ultimate politically incorrect guy. And he won a mandate from the American people, not just in the Electoral College, but he won the popular vote. That really silenced a lot of the, "Hey, the Electoral College has got to go away. We only can have the popular vote determine the presidency. That's democracy." Well, Trump won that too. Go sit down. Back in the corner where you came from, put your dunce hat on. So Trump, with his dominant victory in 2024, pushed woke somewhat to the back burner. But I always warn people, woke is simmering. Woke is terminal to the country. It's like cancer to this country. And it is under the surface. And if they take over, woke will try and explode again like a volcano. And we've got to make sure they don't take over so that doesn't happen. This story comes from sports, and I know it's not a sports program, but this is a cultural issue, and a lot of people aren't that well connected with politics, and they vote, and they hear things that happen in sports, and they think it's reality when it's really the opposite way. And this is not exactly what happened on the field that matters, what happened after the game, and subsequently, what really matters. So, were you like me on Saturday night? You watched Ohio State, Texas. That was the marquee game last week in college football. It was not Wisconsin, Western Illinois, sorry. I know the Badgers won. It's a great victory for the Badgers. Any victory at this point for Luke Fickle is a good one. Even if you beat a 1AA team or whatever they call it, FCS now. But Ohio State, number one in the country. They're up 23-3 in the fourth quarter. My wife is from the great state of Ohio. Family in Columbus. Some of them very big Ohio State fans. I'm like, oh, they're really happy tonight. Ohio State's really rolling here. And then all of a sudden, Ryan Day, the coach of Ohio State, who likes to blow games like this, he's got great talent. He's not the best coach in the world, folks. Ohio State blows it. They blow a 20-point fourth quarter lead. They're up 23-3. They lose the game at Texas 24-23. At the end of the third quarter, Ohio State star receiver Jeremiah Smith had more yards than Texas had total on offense. So it was total domination for three quarters. And this all matters to the context of the story. Ohio State had won 115 consecutive games when holding a 20-point lead. So this is a remarkable comeback. So after the game, Steve Sarkisian, he's the head coach of Texas. This is the biggest win he's probably had in his coaching career. He coached USC for a while, kind of went back, had to go back, rebuild his career. I think he worked for Nick Saban at Alabama as an assistant for a while, but he got the Texas job. And it's a high-profile job. Texas is kind of an underachieving school. They got a lot of talent and they got a lot of resources, but they don't always put it together on the field. But this is the biggest win they've had in a long time. So after the game, this is an ESPN ABC broadcast. Holly Rowe, who is one of the most annoying sideline reporters you're going to find. And this is not to criticize Holly Rowe. But Holly Rowe is built like a left guard in the NFL. She's a bigger person. And that matters because there's video of Holly Rowe just kind of body checking after a Michigan bowl game a few years ago, body checking another female reporter out of the way to get an interview. So she throws herself around, so to speak. And she's a far left winger. She's on social media. If you look on her Twitter page, anti-racist in caps. Thank you, Holly. I guess the rest of us are all racist and you have to tell us how you're better because you're an anti-racist. So are 99.999% of the people not racist? Just, you know, you're condescending leftist, Holly Rowe. But she goes up to try and interview Steve Sarkisian. And she starts asking him some question. And he says something like, hook him horns! And he gives the horns and he runs away. And Holly Rowe walks away and rolls her eyes. Because after the biggest win you've had in your life, maybe you want to talk to your team and not to the great legendary Holly Rowe with some softball question. So she rolls her eyes and walks away. So this becomes, it's the age of the internet. This becomes a big meme thing. People are making memes about this. And one of the memes actually is Holly Rowe slugging Steve Sarkisian. It's kind of funny. She punches out Steve Sarkisian. Another one has Steve Sarkisian slapping Holly Rowe away. Just slapping, get out of here. Slapping her face, get out of here. Well, the Steve Sarkisian getting punched didn't draw a peep from anybody. Steve Sarkisian getting punched out by Holly Rowe, nobody had a problem with that. But Arch Manning, the quarterback of Texas, he is Peyton Manning and Eli Manning's cousin. He's the son of Cooper Manning, who played college football. Dave correcting me. He's the nephew of Eli. It would be quite a story if he was the cousin. He's the nephew of Eli and Peyton. And he is the son of Cooper Manning, who's one of the Manning brothers but didn't play in the NFL. So he gets like $6 or $7 million in NIL money. So he's doing quite well for himself. But he was asked about all these memes and the Holly Rowe thing. And here was what he had to say at his press conference on Monday.
1: I've seen a few AI edits and stuff, but that's about it. I saw an AI edit of Sark's interview. Y'all seen that one? That's a good one. Of him slapping Holly Rowe. Yeah, it's hilarious.
0: So he said it cut off there. He said it was hilarious, the one of him slapping Holly Rowe. Everybody in the room's laughing. Oh, big mad come the politically correct media. The politically correct, especially women in sports media, who if you go to their pages, they have nothing about Lindsay Clancy killing the three kids.

domestic incident there. They're not all outraged by that. They're not outraged by Peyton McNabb in high school down in North Carolina getting drilled in the head by a dude hitting her with the volleyball in the women's volleyball game. And she still has head effects of that, being injured with the head injury that she suffered. She still has neurological effects of what happened to her. No outrage. Oh, I'm sure they'll scream, men have to have a right to be in women's sports. How dare, they'll never speak up against that because it goes against the left-wing orthodoxy. But they'll get mad at an AI video where there's one the exact opposite way. It's a joke because Holly Rowe is one of the most annoying people on the sideline. Steve Sarkisian yelled, hook 'em horns, and it's just a joke. It's nothing more than a joke. I mean, did you get mad? I mean, there's all kinds. There's a Betty White football commercial where she's playing like tackle football against guys. Oh, do we have to get rid of that too? Because Betty White's playing football and guys tackle her? Yes. Yes. Yes. Yes. Donald Trump body slamming CNN with the from the WWE where they put that like that box over the wrestler's head. CNN. Oh, that's the most outrageous thing in the world. But in the real world, when things actually bad happen, they go silent or they condone the bad guys like the men and women sports. This is unbelievable. And Holly Rowe. Why is this so disappointing? Because Arch Manning apologized. You never apologize in life unless you do something wrong. You did. He laughed at a joke. It was not reality. It was comedy. It was fake. That's all it was. It was funny because the coach was swatting away the reporter because he finds the reporter annoying. If that would have been Tom Rinaldi on the sidelines, nobody would have said anything. And nobody says, oh, that's terrible that Holly Rowe punched out Steve Sarkisian in the another AI video. And then there's another monster. I've always not liked this reporter. Nicole Arabox. You talk about a person who has absolutely no talent. Yet she's the college football reporter expert for NBC, and you see her in the studio for Notre Dame games. She is strictly there because she fits the DEI quota. As a sports fan, she adds nothing to the broadcast. She gives you no insight. She gives you no analysis. She is there to fill the we have to have a woman on the screen quota because we are NBC and we believe in DEI. Nicole Arbach was so outraged that she went on X and she said, the laughter from all the men in the room, when Arch Manning said that, it's so gross. I went back through Nicole's X feed. Nothing about Lindsey Clancy slaughtering her three kids. That didn't outrage her. That wasn't gross. Nothing about anything about men and women's sports. Interesting. You would think girl power, she'd feel kind of bad when some of these girls are getting the short end of the stick when they play against men and women's sports. You think she'd support that? No, she finds it gross that Arch Manning laughed at a joke. But Nicole's even worse than some of these other folks because Nicole's outrage machine is strictly to do with pushing the far left wing political agenda. The Packers' very own Micah Parsons. Very good player. I know he's injured now. That was huge when the Packers got him from the Cowboys. There's a story about Micah Parsons when he was at Penn State. His mom almost had an abortion. And thankfully, she didn't. His mom had two kids. She didn't know if she could afford another one. She was planning to have an abortion, but ultimately changed her mind. She got a phone call from a Catholic nun who praised the value of human life. He admits his upbringing wasn't all smooth sailing, but he credits it with preparing him for the next chapter in his life, which was coming in the NFL. This is a 2021 story from the outlet Penn Live. And the headline at the time read, spared from abortion, Micah Parsons about to become first round NFL draft pick. That's a great story. I mean, the mom is interviewed here. Micah's interviewed. They're happy as can be. Mother-son relationship. Only mothers and sons know what that's about. It's incredible. And it's just a feel-good story. But not to Nicole Arbach. I'm so offended that people laughed at an AI video. And I have a job only because I'm a woman. I know nothing about college football that I need to tell anybody because, you know what? I don't have the insight that a lot of other people do. I got my job thanks to DEI.

0: Nicole Arbach at the time wrote on X, I can't believe a legitimate news outlet ran spared from abortion in a subhead about someone. Penn Live published this Tuesday a.m. and it's still up. How dare Micah Parsons' mom didn't kill him? How dare he didn't go in that womb and rip him apart and give that money to Planned Parenthood to show what feminism's really about, killing the kids in the womb? And yet she's offended by a video that is made by AI as a joke. And she's apparently offended that Micah Parsons is alive, because that's what he was, spared from abortion. If his mom had the abortion, he wouldn't be here. Again, feminism is a death cult. It was about killing kids in the womb till birth. Now it's about killing toddlers and killing little kids because they've all rallied around their hero, Lindsey Clancy. Now, Arbach didn't, but she certainly rallied around the abortion cause and got offended by simply an article and a headline saying spared from abortion. Yeah, that's what it is, Nicole. Sorry, some people actually like kids, like the idea of having kids, and a mom celebrating the correct decision she made to bring her son in the world and seeing him have success. That's a good story. That's spared from abortion. Sorry if it offended you. Sorry if the Sarkeesian video offended you. But you know what? Regular America is going to laugh at it and laugh at you at the same time. This is the Jason Gotch Program. Carpetland USA Flooring Center talk and text line, 414-799-1130. 414-799-1130. Great to have you aboard on a Thursday. The juror speaks. I'll have that and more right after.
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0: a... It's a Jason Gott Show. Great to have you aboard on a Thursday. Carpetland USA Flooring Center Talk and Text Line, 414-799-1130, 414-799-1130. On X, at Jason Gotch is my X handle. We will get to the juror story I want to get to here in just a second. But I found this during the break. There is a video online from a yoga studio in Oxford, Mississippi. Big college football game this weekend. Mississippi is hosting LSU. The coach of Mississippi last year was Lane Kiffin. He now coaches LSU. They hate him at Ole Miss because he left for LSU. But there is an ad for a yoga studio down in Mississippi where they show young women throwing darts at Lane Kiffin's face and his private parts. And somebody sent it to Nicole Arbach 2 days ago. Nicole, no response at an obvious feminist empowering video to hurt poor Lane Kiffin. It's okay, I guess, you know, if you do a mock video to hurt a guy. It's funny. I have no problem with it in reality. But this just shows the hypocrisy of these people. And by the way, Nicole Arbach was one of those people who wanted to cancel all sports during COVID. That just shows you where she's at. She's a radical left-wing feminazi that is masquerading as a bad sports journalist. But why this matters is these people have access to a lot of folks that don't get the real news. So they'll see, oh, sports writer, Arch Manning's a bad guy, and he had apologized, and Holly Rowe accepted his apology. Don't ever apologize in life if you don't do anything wrong. I've been in those situations a few times. Not necessarily what I've said on the air, but stuff I've done off the air. It's not even like criminal or anything like that, but just a dispute. Hey, I'm not saying I'm sorry if I didn't do anything wrong, because I did not do anything wrong. When I do something wrong, I will happily say I'm sorry. At work, if I will make a mistake, I will say I'm sorry, I made a mistake. But if I didn't do anything wrong and you did something wrong, you're trying to pin it on me, not going to happen. Now, speaking of woke monsters, to continue this story just for one moment and show the hypocrisy out there. Local news is really in the sewer everywhere. We had that CBS 58 report that tried to trash Tom Tiffany's hero pilot because he's a Republican and try and connect him to Tiffany and maybe some stuff he was doing with campaign contributions and things like that. Totally unfounded, but hey, that's the way local media is. This is a reporter from up in Minnesota. She's an angry lesbian. That's the best way I can put it. She's an out-and-out lesbian. She's very angry. Looks like a Rachel Maddow wannabe. Listen to what Jane Shortall, who I don't know why a local TV Minneapolis station would allow her to do commentary, but this is what she included on her newscast. Take a listen.
18: And today its founder took to a new stunt, one that really makes no sense if OutKick is really concerned about caring about women and women's sports. So Clay Travis, he's the man behind OutKick. He announced today he's offering $10 million to the winner of a game of basketball between a high school boys team of his choosing and the WNBA defending champions, the Las Vegas Aces. I thought to myself, why? But obviously the answer is because he thinks it is so impossible for any group of women, let alone the best in the game, that they could ever beat younger and more inexperienced boys. It's a thinly veiled sexist joke, revealing the actual truth of how he and his organization feel about women's sports. It's not about caring about them. They think women's sports are a joke.
0: Do they just find the stupidest people they can possibly find? Or is it just that every left-winger is a village idiot? This woman is so ignorant and stupid, she doesn't even realize that, yes, men are bigger, stronger, and faster, and we have the evidence that men would dominate women's sports. We know the U.S. women's soccer team that won World Cup championships in women's soccer was beaten, what, 10 years ago by an under 15 boys team in Dallas 5-2? FC Dallas under 15 beat the U.S. women's soccer team 5-2. Megan Rapinoe played. Carly Lloyd played. Carly Lloyd said women going up against boys is actually, for practice, pretty good because boys are bigger, stronger, and faster. Hey, Jana or whatever your name is, are you that dumb that you don't know basic biology? But why does this matter? Because there's a chance for this angry lesbian to stand. And how does she not stand up for women? She's a lesbian. Stand up for women, for gosh sakes. So they don't have to have their spaces invaded by men. But then she had this to say about Arch Manning and what happened with that video. Take a listen to this.
18: Yeah, real funny. Arch apologizing is the right thing to do, and he did it. The reporter who posted the video calling it gold has apologized as well. But the other reporters and the University of Texas staff who you heard laughing through that entire exchange, well, that's also a huge issue, and we haven't seen any apologies there. Because if it's about protecting women in sports, it's best those guys speak up and say sorry.
0: So she's offended by an AI video that isn't even real. It's a joke, like Betty White in a commercial playing football. But she's not offended when men can actually go out on the athletic surface and hurt other women. How does their brain get that broken? And she says it so dominantly and angry. I'm an angry lesbian, and I'm going to lecture you about Arch Manning. And oh, by the way, I'm not going to stick up for women either. I'm going to stick up for dudes in women's sports. And by the way, she was wearing a button-up man shirt during that shot when she talked about the men in women's sports not being an issue and Clay Travis being the problem. She was wearing a shirt with the trans colors. You can't make this stuff up, folks. It makes my job so easy. Finding these fools. Okay, let's get to the juror. The American hero. The black Haitian immigrant. A good immigrant. A man who did it legally and stood up for three children that were brutally killed by Lindsey Clancy. He's actually spoken. All those things you heard, as I predicted, coming out of the left-wing jurors, all the things you heard, apparently total lies. That he wouldn't go along. He wouldn't go along with the law. He wouldn't go along with the law. He expressed reasonable doubt. Here's what he actually said happened in the jury room. And I believe him because I heard those other monsters speak. He said he concluded that Lindsey Clancy was guilty based on the evidence presented in court. He told Fugitive TV's Ray Marcel he believed she was not insane at the time and she knew what she was doing. He described the jury's opening position this way. From day one, eight jurors were going for not guilty, two were for guilty, and two had not made up their minds. He said that from day one, eight of them were going for Lindsey Clancy not guilty. That was on day one. Eight were going not guilty, two for guilty, and two didn't know. They didn't make up their mind. He said to him those eight felt like they were activists. Big surprise. Radical feminist activists wanting to conquer the new frontier of killing children. Every day they would vote. The eight that felt Lindsey was not guilty were trying to convince the other four. Hey, Lindsey is not guilty. He referred to the jurors as activists. He said they wanted a not guilty result from the start. He said he and one other juror voted guilty, but the second juror caved in at the last moment. I think that was the young female juror because she came out and she said she was not identified, but she spoke to the media and she said, hey, I was for guilty, but I switched and there was a lot of pressure. So that confirms her account. That this guy's telling the truth. So this man should be given the Presidential Medal of Freedom at the next State of the Union because he stood up to a bunch of cackling feminists, eight of them, that were trying to conquer the new frontier of make child killing the norm in America and make child killer Lindsey Clancy a hero. And he stood up and stopped it. What a hero this man is. Now, he said a majority of the panel was already pushing to clear Clancy before evidence had been fully weighed in the jury room. So who wasn't following the law? You're not supposed to start pushing to clear anybody until you hear all the evidence. So it sounds like the cackling hens were the problem in the room. Not this guy. He wanted to hear all the evidence. Of course, the children would have not gotten justice had those jurors, the story says from LifeSite News, that those jurors wouldn't have, if they would have gotten their way in court. He says he believes he's being targeted because he's a black Republican with conservative values. And he served with many Democrat voters. He is described as well-spoken, kind, and Catholic. Oh, they hate him. He's a traitor, a black immigrant who happens to be religious. And oh, by the way, he's a Republican. I mean, we just had that representative candidate from North Carolina, the woman who's running for a House district in North Carolina, put a picture of the Dachau camp and say that's where Trump supporters should go. Do you think these women on the jury might feel the same way? Is that nutso? Remember, left-wing women are crazy. They are absolutely insane, and this story proves it. He says he also didn't lie on the questionnaire. So this guy, who actually sent in a picture. He actually put a picture of himself out there. He's holding a little girl, looks like, little baby. It looks like a girl. I bet they blacked out the face, thankfully, so people can't try and go after his little baby. Looks like just a regular guy who stood up and did the right thing. Yet we have, let's listen to one of these jurors who loves her 15 minutes of fame. Her name is Paula Devlin. She's out there constantly. And listen to what she says about a second trial for Lindsey Clancy.
19: Truthfully, I don't want a retrial because I don't want anybody to have to go through what the 18 of us went through and the Clancy family and Lindsay's family.
0: Oh, poor baby doesn't want to go through it again. How about the three kids who were strangled with the exercise cord? Nothing about justice for them. This is very scary stuff, folks, and this needs to be stopped. People need to stand up in this country, and they need to vote for people who would never support monsters like these jurors or that evil woman, Lindsey Clancy. We can never let child killing become the norm in the United States of America because you have a mental illness. They're always, you know what? They're always all this mental health stuff they talk about. Is it maybe because of the way they live their lives? So empty and broken. They want to abort every kid they can find. They want to trans every kid. They don't like the idea of the nuclear family. They don't like the idea of religion. Yeah, your brain is going to be broken when you reject normal human behavior that has been going on since the beginning of time, the building blocks of society. Oh, our mental health is so bad. Our mental health is... But maybe try and be normal once. And try and adopt the normal ways of society and not try and kill kids in the womb and trans them when they're little. and rip people who support religion and family. It's ridiculous. Poor jurors. How about the poor kids? And this juror, this man truly is a hero. And I believe his account. And that other juror who was not, again, identified publicly but spoke, basically confirmed his account that the other jurors put a lot of pressure on. She ended up changing, unfortunately, but this guy held strong. That's an American hero, folks. Jason Gotch program. When we come back, we'll wrap it up with text.
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0: Segment for me this week. Again, plan day off tomorrow. You're in great hands with Matt Kittle. He's going to take over the show for the Friday edition this week, and then I'm right back in the saddle on Monday at 9 a.m. Central Time. On X, Lady Stotty writes, if the Democrats win Wisconsin, we're selling our rentals and our home. We have three red states picked out that we are looking at moving to. This is a trend. Democrats take the governor's mansion, or gosh forbid, the trifecta in this particular case. People leave. They don't want to deal with the taxes, the crime, the spending, the illegals, all the other nonsense that goes on. 262, incredibly happy this man held his ground against the activists. Thank you for following your conscience and law, and hopefully he will stay safe. I will pray for this gentleman and his family. Oh, by the way, did you see Lindsey Clancy's lawyer who criticized this poor juror because he has unpaid rent in a landlord-tenant dispute? Did you see that Kevin Reddington, who really is one of the biggest scumbags on planet Earth, he has federal tax liens of $2.37 million for unpaid taxes on his Massachusetts mansion dating back to 2018. The guy owes over almost $2.5 million in unpaid taxes. He's got tax liens, and he's criticizing some poor guy for a landlord-tenant dispute. Reddington really has no shame. 586, I'm sick and tired of these whiny women. I would add, in their leftist women. Most women are great. It's these left-wing women that are nuts. They want to be respected, yet their emotion has them on the wrong side of these issues. Instead of women, hear me roar, it should be women, hear me whine. Yes, 414, DeSantis offered the juror asylum and safety in Florida. 262, these are the kind of people you get when they don't know God. I think that's actually real. I think they're totally disconnected from the idea of God and religion and things like that. I don't know how you could support somebody who kills their kids. 262, where's the outrage of the fake video of Trump kissing the girl on the golf course? 414 says, I've got five Americans I'd trade for magic beans or an illegal who works hard. Ilhan Omar, AOC, Schumer, Kamala, Rashida Tlaib. That's a good list. That's a good list. Yeah, I might actually do that one too. 262, at this point, the Democrat voters are just loyalists supporting stupidity. A friend in Milwaukee writes, Jason, Republicans are trying to win elections against the Democrat Party that's giving away everything for free. How do you fight against that? It's tough in today's world. And we'll end with this one. 414, Dave, love the bumper music. I agree. I'll talk to you on Monday, everybody.
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17: Good morning. I'm Doug Russell. President Trump responding to the growing partnership between the EU and Canada. Fox's Stephanie Bennett reporting from London.
18: President Donald Trump has threatened to cut trade with the European Union if it pursues a proposal to make Canada its first associate member. President Trump said it could be viewed as a hostile act, and he may add further tariffs onto Europe. Canadian Prime Minister Mark Carney acknowledged the associate membership remains to be defined, but outlined what he was aiming for, including a deeper integration across trade, defense, critical minerals, artificial intelligence, energy, space, research, and financial services to make both sides less vulnerable to economic and geopolitical pressure. The associate membership will be discussed in more detail next month at a Canada-EU summit in Montreal. In London, Stephanie Bennett, Fox News.
17: Here at home, ACT and SAT scores could soon be permanently optional for UW System College admissions. Testing requirements were suspended during the COVID-19 pandemic and have remained optional ever since. Research conducted by UW-Madison found test scores were not strongly tied to student retention or graduate rates, while factors like high school coursework, grades, and extracurricular activities were better predictors of success. And a New Berlin man who was previously accused of impersonating a border agent is in trouble again. Hank Glemben is charged after grabbing a female letter carrier and offering her 15 doses of Xanax. His defense attorney requested a mental competency evaluation. Checking the Holiday Automotive of Fond du Lac Sports Scoreboard, the Brewers remain red hot. They beat the Pirates last night 5-4. Milwaukee leads Los Angeles by 3 games for the number one seed in the National League playoffs. The crew goes for the Steel City sweep today, starting in about 35 minutes. Kyle Harrison pitches against Wilbur Dotel. From the Orthopedic Associates of Wisconsin News Center, I'm Doug Russell on News Talk 1130 WISN.
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16: Art.

0: do everything they can to slow roll, stonewall, whatever you are. You know, I'm running the same problem as much as Bobby Kennedy is committed to radical transparency in HHS, and he is, you know. But he had to force the agency to just do a document dump. That's not the way we do oversight. You know, we actually have targeted requests for communications on this topic, or and they should go do the sorting for us, because according to the Federal Records Act, these things, all these communications should be downloaded into easily searchable files, right? Well, that's obviously not the case. And now what we're finding, well, Tom Shimbakura, he's the head safety surveillance guy in CDC. He's the guy that was praising Veyers before he trashed it because he didn't like the results. Anyway, we found out he's been deleting his emails. So, whoa, hang on here. Then we found out, well, he's been deleting his emails with the blessing of the Office of General Counsel from the Biden administration. And then we found out, okay, well, delete out the device, they got to be on the server, right? Oh, no. Now we're finding out, and again, we're just beginning here, so I don't have all the information, but it appears that in certain agencies, and even within the agencies and the department, they may not all be the same, but in CDC, apparently, if you delete a federal record on your personal device because you're considered too low level, within a couple of weeks, so you kind of delay period, then it gets deleted off the server. So we lose that federal record to history for all time. So I don't know the extent of this, but as you can tell by my voice, I am unbelievably frustrated. Because, you know, we find, you know, after being stonewalled by the Biden administration for 4 years, have Bobby Kennedy come in there committed to radical transparency, and he's been radically transparent as best as he can. His underlings have not been, and I just fear that the policies have been implemented. I would argue, you know, again, you got to look at the statutes, you know, what kind of loopholes do they have in here? But if they certainly don't follow the spirit of the Federal Records Act, as far as I can tell at this moment.
1: Okay. The CDC, the FBI, apparently either we have incompetence or they're doing the same thing. Why isn't anybody in jail? Why is no one being indicted? Why don't we actually enforce the law? I got to follow the law. You have to follow the law. I don't get a chance to say, oh, I'm just going to delete everything. And if the government wants to investigate me, they're going to dump my phone. They're going to have everything. I got to follow the law. So that's what everybody out there is saying right now. They don't follow the law. Who's going to make them follow the law?
0: So they are government. They are the law. And so, again, that's what we have to dig into. So the Federal Records Act, so if it's really implemented by the National Archives and the different departments, if the National Archives give them the discretion to label some people senior enough where you have to keep their records and some people less senior where they can delete them off their devices, and then they implement policies, well, must lead by the device after a couple of week delay, you know, unless the subject is subpoenaed. Again, I don't know, you know, you have, the government is so massive. There are so many players. If you're the ones issuing the regulations and the guidances and the rules around the law, even if it's contrary to the law, well, it was government agent can't make a mistake there. So, oh, do over, sorry. So that's why you can't process. They all have cover. They all have cover because they're government. They are the law.
1: They
0: have cover.
1: We are the law. They are not the law. This is
0: anarcho-tyranny.
1: Yes, I understand. I'm with you. This is anarcho-tyranny. We are living under it. We are supposed to be a constitutional republic. We cannot get Anthony Fauci put in prison. We cannot get anybody who locked us down and lied to us about COVID, people who passed along and mandated poison shots, can't get anything like that. Can't get the flipping FBI to cough up information about a key piece, a key investigation on an assassination attempt of a president of the United States. That's anarcho-tyranny because, again, Ron Johnson, if they find that somewhere you didn't pay your taxes properly, they're going to come after you. Look what they're doing to our friend Jim Troupas. If I do something wrong, that's the definition of anarcho-tyranny. If they actually assert, and we let them, that they are the law and the law is whatever they say it is at any given moment, however they feel like interpreting it, that's not a constitutional republic. That is not.

0: the rule of law. And I don't even know what to do about it. I mean, you got to start by putting people in prison
1: You start by exposing the truth. And that's really all I can do, is I can keep digging into it and keep finding these things, as difficult as it is, as frustrating it is, I keep revealing the truth. But, you know what the media's done to me. How much I've been vilified, ridiculed, marginalized. I just gave a speech at the Children's Health Defense. I told the story of, when I was first contacted by Ken Rutgers on behalf of React19 and the COVID injection injured, that group was appalled. So is Ron Johnson the only member of Congress who will talk to us? Because the media has done such a good job of destroying me. That's what they do. It doesn't make it. So, the point of that is government is completely out of control. The media is part of it. Again, we've got all kinds of problems. I was supposed to be Mr. Sunshine here, but you're the one that took me down this rabbit hole.
0: I was joking. I was being very facetious when I called you Mr. Sunshine. All right. Well, as I look at this, there's a new Marquette poll. This is a national poll. Everybody was sort of thinking it was a state poll, but it's not. It's a national poll. You have Democrats trusted on health. You have Democrats trusted on the economy more than Republicans. You have Democrats trusted on the debt and the deficit. This is the perception of people. So to the point of the importance and the impact of the media, because people always say, well, you always gripe about the media. Go look at this poll, even if it's wrong. OK, it's got a big margin of error, 4.5%. That's a pretty big margin of error. Just subtract 5 from every single number and you still see a significant majority of people thinking the Democrats are better on health care, on taxes, on the debt, on the deficit. The only thing the Republicans score better on is immigration and foreign policy. Amazing. It's amazing.
1: Thank you. That's because our children now, when they start preschool, they get indoctrinated into socialism and progressivism and liberalism. And it just continues on. So our education institutions, our media institutions, by and large, that is what is preached and taught to the American public. So, again, I guess the American people are doing good on the test, because they're spewing out what they're taught and what they're told in the media. Republicans are bad. Democrats are wonderful. Democrats have nothing but good intentions. And don't look over here when their Obamacare completely fails and causes premiums to skyrocket. Don't blame the Democrats when millions of people flood into this country. Don't blame the Democrats when we have 40-year high inflation, gasoline at $5 a gallon. Don't blame Democrats. There's something the Republicans did. It's their fault. And so that's what the public hears. What gets drummed into their brains. And so that's what gets reflected in the polls.
0: This is a poll of people who listen to the mainstream media. That's what this is a poll of. 60% say they think President Trump's executive order on having the post office have barcodes on ballots should be ruled unconstitutional. See, that's not how you ask the question. 60% don't really think barcodes on ballot envelopes should be unconstitutional. They don't know that's what it is. They don't understand that. That's a perfect example of why this is a poll of the people who are listening to the media. But again, Ron, what can we do about it? They hide behind the First Amendment. The First Amendment has become a suicide pact for this country, because we can't do anything about it. And if the Trump administration wants to go after the news, oh, my free speech. If the same people want to shut you down or shut me down like they did when COVID was going on, then it's not. It's just stopping hate speech or misinformation, disinformation, and malinformation. But there's a little nugget right there that proves to you that you can't just wait around for people to get the joke. If you have your campaign, every campaign, and it should be daily, every campaign for every Republican should be against the press. Every single one.
1: And that's difficult to do. Okay.
0: Yeah, it's impossible.
1: you're picking a fight with the people that buy ink by the barrels, as you say, right? So what it requires is people who love this country, who are patriots, who understand what made this country great, freedom. realize that when government grows, our freedoms recede, so you want to reduce the size, scope, and cost of government, that understand that the media is highly biased, that our educational institutions are highly biased. The only thing a citizen can do to fight back is go out and vote for the right people. That's what you can do. But so many people of our side sit in their hands. I mean, look at how we just got creamed in these spring elections. These are crucial Supreme Court races. You know, conservatives, we see what happens in Minnesota when these states go from kind of a purple state into a solidly blue state. It destroys the states, okay? And yet, we had a lot of people, obviously, who voted for Donald Trump who just didn't think it was important enough to come out and vote and make sure that we can maintain a conservative majority on the Supreme Court in Wisconsin. Is the same thing going to happen this November? Because Trump is on the ballot and Republicans aren't perfect and you didn't get everything that you wanted. You have to recognize Democrats are orders of magnitude worse. They need to be defeated. The only way to defeat them is we need more voters going to polls. So are you going to sit on the couch and are you going to moan? Are you going to whine? Or are you going to go out and you're going to exercise your franchise and vote and try and defeat the Democrats, the socialists, the communists that will destroy this country?
0: Yeah, or it's just going to be a fait accompli. Maybe it'll take, two elections. Maybe it'll take five. But eventually we'll be socialist. All these people that I see, they show up in my social media. I'm not going to bother. What's the point? Well, that's how we're going to become socialists, because a whole bunch of people think, what's the point? Ron Johnson, I do appreciate it. I know I was joking when I said this is a glass full of sunshine because I knew it wasn't going to be. I didn't mean to like trap you or anything, but it was always good to have you on the show. Thank you.
1: But you know I can be. My final word is, unfortunately, when government grows, it only ratchets in one direction. So it's, again, couldn't repeal Obamacare once it's in there. So don't let it happen.
0: Don't let it happen. Ron Johnson, thanks a great deal. Thank you very much.
1: Take care.
0: And we will take...
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0: And I've got Sheriff David Clark standing by on the phone. David, good to have you back.
17: Thanks, Vicki. Appreciate it.
0: It is in your capacity as a cop. And you were a cop for, I don't want to age you, let's just say a few decades. So you know what you're talking about. You know how to deal with crime. You know how to stop it. You know how to prevent it from going on in the community. And here we have Memphis. Memphis, Tennessee. They had a surge of law enforcement. They had a wave of immigration enforcement. The surge is still going on. And lo and behold, what previously was, per capita, the most violent, or at least in the top five most violent cities in the country, is now in the bottom 10% of violent cities in the country. Funny how that works, isn't it?
17: Yeah, it just goes to show you how effective and assertive policing can make a difference in a community. And many of the communities that we're hearing about, they're blue cities dominated by Democrat politicians who have created sanctuary status to illegal immigrants who are committing a large percentage of the crime. And so they came in there with a layered approach, state, local, and federal authorities, and, you know, just kept the pressure on, pedal to the metal, and over time. You know, I'm not, like, shocked by it, the results. This is what can happen with effective policing. So you look at what's going on in Chicago, the exact opposite. Mayor Johnson in Chicago has told ICE they're not welcome. He created a sanctuary city in Chicago, and look at their crime rates. So
0: look at Milwaukee.
17: Kind of like a tale of two cities.
0: Yeah, look at Milwaukee. Milwaukee, by the way, per capita is as violent as Chicago. Per capita. So per capita, you know, based on the population, is as violent as Chicago. And here you've got David Crowley. He's running for county executive. And this guy has overseen, I think we're now at something like 1,100 or 1,200 homicides since he took over as county executive. And a city that has or the main city of Milwaukee County has a crime rate as high as Chicago. So, and let me just play a cut from David Crowley, because the Memphis was about a blitz, right? a saturation of police patrol, of immigration authorities, of forced charges, a lot of them moving the charges from state court to federal court. And it worked. And it worked. And it worked in D.C., too, by the way. But here's David Crowley. The immigration part, at the very least, he's not interested in that. Have a listen.
18: Everybody asks me, well, how would you stand up to ISIS governor? I'm doing that as county executive right now. I represent the largest immigrant population in the entire state of Wisconsin. I don't think any local law enforcement should be able to enter into a contract agreement to become an extension of this federal immigration agenda. Because you destroy trust with undocumented immigrants. And so we have to make sure that we are protecting our immigrant population. And when it comes down to the immigrants, I always say, I'm not an ally, I'm an accomplice. I'm going to be with you no matter what.
0: Can you believe that? This got no attention. I'm not an ally, I'm an accomplice. We got to stop police from working with ICE. We've got to make sure the Memphis miracle never becomes the Milwaukee miracle. That's what he just said.
17: Yeah, he wants to turn the entire state into a sanctuary state instead of just the sanctuary city and county of Milwaukee and Madison and a few other areas in southeast Wisconsin. And that's the danger. That's the scary part. From what I can see, he'll do like what's going on in Massachusetts, where the governor there, the mayor there, are forbidding law enforcement from even working with ICE, from cooperating with ICE, cooperating with immigration law, like just simple stuff. Like, I don't mean, you know, they should be out there, although I think they should, enforcing immigration law, because then they have to apply for the 287G program, but they can still notify ICE when they get an individual in the Milwaukee County Jail, and it's the largest jail in the state, just notifying ICE. Like I had the program I had, I gave ICE a computer terminal where they could do it on their own, sift through every booking that came in and determine the people they wanted to give a look at. That's how I cooperated as we were applying for the 287G program, which is a process, and then I left before its completion. The following sheriff that came in there, Rennell Lucas and Danita Ball, have been a disaster and kind of wiped that thing off the table. So if you want to know what the entire state of Wisconsin will look like, all you got to do with David Crowley is look at what he's done. He's the one, by the way, and this has nothing to do with immigration, but he signed off on that iPads for inmates.
0: Yes.
17: I couldn't believe that, Vicky. I was appalled by that, and it takes a lot to appall me. I would never have allowed such a program to be implemented. I don't care what the county board and the county executive had done, and I made it clear when I was the sheriff that I was running the jail. I wasn't running an internet cafe. I was running a jail. And, you know, the thing that Judge Borowski made an issue of, and good for him, kudos to Borowski. That's the kind of stuff this entire state will be dealing with. He'll have iPads for prison inmates, Vicky. So everything, if you want to know what Wisconsin will look like, just look at Milwaukee County.
0: Exactly. Milwaukee County that has now over 1,200 homicides since David Crowley took over as county executive. You mentioned the iPads. What were the inmates using the iPads for? To threaten witnesses in their cases so they wouldn't testify against them, download kiddie porn, try to harness young girls into performing sex acts, harassing people, committing crimes. Because, yeah, that's what you do. You want to, just like he says, we don't want to destroy trust with the illegal alien community. You know, we don't want to destroy trust with the inmate community. I'm sorry, jail residents, justice involved individual community. That's what we're calling it now, right? Justice involved individuals. You know, I looked it up while you were talking. Because I started out by talking about Memphis. Memphis got safer because of the saturation, but also because immigration enforcement was there as well. Because they had a huge Mexican-tied drug cartel-related gang problem in Memphis. Guess who else has a Mexican cartel-related gang drug problem, that would be Wisconsin and Milwaukee. You have got multiple gangs in the city of Milwaukee and in the Milwaukee County region tied to international drug cartels. Not long ago, when the FBI came in and did a bust, they tied at least 22 arrests to international drug cartels in the city of Milwaukee. Huh? But we don't want to do anything to upend and lose the trust of our illegal alien community. Therefore, I will ban immigration enforcement if I am governor, he says.
17: You know what I want to know is, what's David Crowley going to do for law-abiding citizens? What's he going to do for victims of crime? These people are going overboard to wrap their arms around and protect illegal aliens that are in the United States. Not just illegal aliens, but illegal alien criminals, for heaven. They don't even support, at least, you know, just moving the criminals out and keeping them locked up. They even embrace them. They even release them without bail and some of those other crazy criminal justice policies. And then they wreak further havoc on the law-abiding community. So that's why I said, what about them, David Crowley? What about the victims of crime? What are you doing for them?
0: The victims of crime. No. The victims of crime are irrelevant. That is the fact of the matter with regard to the socialist / Democrats. And David Crowley, remember, says he's no different than any of the DSA people. The victims of crime are important only insofar as they can be used as tools. That is all. It is the oppressed class of criminals, because police themselves emanate out of a slavery enforcement mentality. That's what they actually believe. By the way, speaking of illegal aliens, we had multiple illegal aliens. I'm looking back here. I'm counting. 1, 2, 3, 4, just in 2026. Who were busted on Ponzi schemes, wire fraud, public service benefits fraud, and tax roll payroll fraud, tax fraud using payroll. 4 that I see in 2026 alone that were busted by the feds, who are illegal aliens, who are committing acts of fraud. So that's another thing. Do we ever talk about the abuse of the welfare system by illegal aliens? No. David Crowley doesn't want to talk about it.
17: The child care program and all this other nonsense, which they're reaping the benefits of, for heaven's sake, stealing from the plate, if you will, stealing food from American citizen children and school and educational opportunities, so on and so forth. So I'm seeing some effective ads. I want to give a shout out to Tom Tiffany. I'm seeing some effective ads where they're going right at Crowley over the crime that's happening in Milwaukee,
0: good,
17: the illegal immigration. I'm seeing some very effective, and I think they hit on something, Vicki. I really think, that's why I want to give them kudos. I think the polling is showing that this is having an effect, showing what the state of Wisconsin will look like. All you got to do is set one of the ads is look at what's going on in Milwaukee County, and then they lay it out. So that'll help as well. It's going to come down to convincing the independents, as it always does. It's nothing new. Which way to go on this thing. And then, of course, the Republicans are going to need a heavy turnout. And as you know, they don't do very well in statewide elections. So, you know, here it's
0: but banning cops from working with ICE. Think about that. Banning cops from working with ICE. And he
17: right.
0: says, I'm not an ally of illegal immigrants. I'm an accomplice. That audio, by the way, kudos to Steve Cortez, who is the one who put that in a documentary that he has released. But that audio on its own is pretty devastating. And so I agree with you. I've seen some pretty effective. I think they have dropped the platitudes in the Tiffany campaign. We're not seeing so much more of the sort of, you know, consultant, market tested speech that we normally hear from candidates. And I think it's been much, much better in the last several weeks.
17: Power politics, that's the name of the game. And I'm glad that they're getting comfortable with it, not afraid of putting it out there, not afraid of being called racist and attacking Crowley. The case with Judge Borowski is featured in one of the ads, where Borowski, some of the comments that he made on that case are in the ad. That's very effective stuff. It's kind of like the Willie Horton thing was for George Herbert Walker Bush against Dukakis,
0: yep,
17: who led a furloughed a weekend for some guy that went out and murdered somebody.
0: Well, that's the kind of crap. That's what brought us Daryl Brooks in Waukesha. Yeah. That's how, because he was essentially treated like he was, you know, just a regular, you know, shoplifter throughout his entire life. Look at the Corey Ruiz situation. You know, feel free to try to keep beating on the Corey Ruiz stuff, Crowley. Feel free to do that, because that guy was a 20-year career felon, and judges let him out over and over again because he was the victim. He had a sad story. He was the one who was oppressed and, you know, damn near killed a cop and paid the ultimate price on that. Listen, David, thank you very much for joining me on the program. David Clark, ladies and gentlemen.
17: Always my pleasure, Vicki. Be well.
0: Good to have you.
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0: I'm on tomorrow's program. You've been hearing the audio I've been playing from David Crowley. That is excerpted from a documentary that was specifically about Wisconsin and the problem of illegal alien crime in Wisconsin. I mean, I think that audio has not been shared except in this documentary. Now, of course, I've played it on the program. But Steve Cortez, who made that documentary, he's going to join me on the program, as is Eric Toney, our attorney general candidate. There was an oversight report, a federal oversight report on nonprofits and homelessness, and it targeted Wisconsin and specifically targeted some of these left-wing political capacity-building NGOs that on paper say they're assisting homelessness.
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29: Good afternoon. I'm Dave Michaels. Indian Community School in Franklin is closed until Monday, due to what the school is calling a credible threat against a staff member that involved a handgun. Fox 6's Sam Kramer.
30: According to an email that was sent to families, that threat happened just before 4 Wednesday afternoon. The school is off of St. Martin's Road near Loomis in Franklin. This dispute was over landscape work that was being done on a property line. Police say that they arrested a 62-year-old man. The school says the 4-day closure will give Franklin police time to conduct its investigation. In the meantime, all classes and on-campus activities are canceled.
29: The mayor of Greenfield says he wants to fire the police chief.
8: Police Chief Jay Johnson is facing felony charges in Milwaukee County for destruction of data and misconduct in office. Mayor Michael Nitschke is asking the city's police and fire commission to fire Johnson for those charges, saying there is a pattern of behavior that warrants his removal. Johnson will have a chance to rebut the request in front of the commission. Johnson has a November court date in Milwaukee County on the felony charges. Raymond Newport, Wisconsin Radio Network.
29: And members of the Milwaukee Common Council and the mayor would receive an 8% pay raise, followed by 2% annual bumps when the next four-year term begins in 2028. This under a proposal recommended by a council committee earlier this week. Other elected officials in the city of Milwaukee would also see an increase in pay. Checking the Holiday Automotive of Fond du Lac Sports Scoreboard, Brewers lose to the Pirates in Pittsburgh this afternoon, 7-4. From the Orthopedic Associates of Wisconsin News Center, I'm Dave Michaels on News Talk 1130 WISN.
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11: Drizzle and fog will move out in the coming hours, but will remain mostly cloudy through the afternoon with temperatures in the 60s to low 70s. Some clearing tonight with lows in the 60s, then rain fills back in by the afternoon. Heavy rain is possible Friday night. I'm Fox 6 meteorologist Stephanie Barrichello.
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setting a narrative. And the narrative is that this economy is destroyed. This economy is terrible. It's inflation. And Dan, you might be saying right now, you're listening to me, you heard all of this data. You might be saying, well, Dan, it's ironic that you're ripping on the lib media for setting a narrative. Aren't you setting a narrative yourself? Everybody knows it's all about affordability, Dan. It's all about inflation. It is all about Donald Trump spiking inflation and making everything unaffordable. No, actually, it's not. Everything was unaffordable well before Trump came back to power. And I'll explain using numbers that you have, I guarantee it, never heard before. Oh, come on now. All right, here we go. See, just pretend you're listening to The Box right now. Is this Nookie? No? All right, yeah. I don't know what song this is. Oh, this is Rolling, Rolling, Rolling, yeah. All right, Limp Bizkit playing us into commercial.

The narrative here that the economy is in the toilet is entirely manufactured. Now, this is not Dan O'Donnell saying to people who are struggling,

0: Folks, from now until Election Day, November 3rd, it is going to be nonstop narrative crafting from pretty much every media outlet that you can consume, including this one. Folks, I don't hide the fact that what I do is to take the facts on the ground and to make the argument that what my point of view is the correct one, that the way I see the world is correct. It's called opinion journalism. I'm honest about it. I'm upfront about it. I don't pretend to be neutral or unbiased. And ladies and gentlemen, I actually took a phone call today from a national reporter who was trying to do some narrative crafting, and it was about as blatant and specific as it gets. Very, very nice man. Very, very good guy. Very kind, not accusatory, but it was obvious what he was trying to do. He works for Politico. The story is either going to come out this weekend or next week, and I'm going to tell you about it coming up in the next hour because it is just so revealing. Welcome back to the Dan O'Donnell Show as we bust the narrative that the affordability crisis is the fault of Republicans and that Trump didn't do enough to get prices down. And he went to this foolish war with Iran that raised gas prices. You want to bust this narrative, shall we? Remember when we were told at the outset of Trump's term that egg prices were out of control? I will never forget this because the second that Democrats tried to craft that narrative, egg prices collapsed. There was an avian flu outbreak that was causing a massive increase. Egg prices have fallen from their peak early in the Trump administration by 40%. Prescription drug prices, thanks to Trump RX, thanks to most favored nation pricing agreements with drug manufacturers, another Trump achievement that simply is not covered. I mean, this is not. Prescription drug prices declined. And then this year, with those most favored nation cuts, you saw huge drops in the price of insulin, inhalers, GLP-1s like Ozempic, dairy products, bacon, bread, other grocery staples. The prices have actually fallen since Trump took office. Remember I said how used vehicle prices dramatically increased? You know, by the way, what the worst possible thing for the price of cars has been? What made cars completely, vehicles completely unaffordable? Cash for clunkers. Dave, excellent memory. The Obama administration had one of the single worst policies possibly in modern history to simply buy up the supply of used cars because, oh my goodness, they're going to pollute the earth and we want to give people quick cash for their old cars that they wouldn't be able to sell. Problem is, people kind of liked driving their old clunkers. I didn't have necessarily a clunker. I drove my old Toyota SUV for probably 13 years. I would say I loved that thing. My son drove it after I was done with it. The price of used cars increased dramatically. I believe the number was around 20 to 30% under Biden. Used vehicle prices since the start of Trump's second term have declined. Thanks to agreements with the Trump administration, major retailers, including Walmart, Kroger, and Target, have cut prices on thousands of grocery and household items. And again, real wages, inflation-adjusted wages, have risen for private sector workers to the point where inflation-adjusted median household income is the highest it has ever been. Well, Dan, you said, what about the inflation? It's still running hot, 3.4%. Yes, it is. Thanks to an energy supply shock that sent the price of energy up 16.3% over the year. Price of gasoline up 27.4%. Fuel oil up a staggering 52%. What percentage of the CPI, the consumer price index, do you think energy costs make up? 30%? It's a good guess. 7%. That surge in energy prices, even though energy makes up just 7% of the CPI inflation calculation, that is almost all of the surge in pricing. That's why we have a core CPI reading. Core CPI strips out the more volatile food and energy prices, so you get a better, more accurate reading of how much things are actually going up. Core goods, year over year, up 0.7%. New vehicles, 0.6%. Used cars declined 2.3%. Core CPI, in fact, was 2.4% year over year. And food, the other aspect of the volatile energy prices, was only up 2.2%. This is groceries, so food at home, 2.2%. It is 100% an energy shock due to the closing of the Strait of Hormuz. Now, the Strait of Hormuz, the Iran war, is, I'm not going to lie, the cause for that temporary price shock. Vera in Milwaukee is on the Dan O'Donnell Show to talk about that. What's going on, Vera?
1: Yeah. Hi, Dan. I'm a Republican like you. I voted for Trump. I'm very unhappy with this war. I think we need to stop getting involved in wars for Israel and stop giving Israel so much money.
0: So really, this isn't about wars. This is about...
1: Hold on. But you just kind of gave away the ghost, Vera.
0: You're saying we're doing wars for Israel, so your gripe isn't actually foreign wars. It's Israel. Okay.
1: Let me talk.
0: I'm sorry. The Jews will not allow me to let you to continue with this line of questioning you're on, Vera. I'm kidding. Okay, go ahead. Go ahead with the Jews made me do it.
1: Let me talk. You always take over. The price of gas is up 70 cents in Milwaukee since 2 days ago. My 403B is down one-third.
0: Mm-hmm.
1: All because of this foolish Iran war. I hate that regime, just like you, just like everybody did. I hate that regime. But we cannot control the politics of every country.
0: So why did we go to war with Iran, do you think?
1: Because of Israel.
0: Of course, because of Israel. So, Vera, you do realize, A, there is really no evidence that anybody but Donald Trump wanted to do that. Yes, okay, of course, Israel has wanted to take out Iran forever. Trump, after he took out, did he go to war with Iran first, or did he go to war with the other major bad guy energy producer, Venezuela? It's Venezuela, right? We then go to, did the Jews make him take out the Venezuelan dictator as well, Maduro?
1: Has nothing to do with it. That has nothing to do with it.
0: I mean, you brought the Jews up, Vera.
1: We are fighting war after war for Israel.
0: Mm.
1: This is what.
0: What other wars have we fought for Israel, Vera?
1: Well, Afghanistan. Why were we getting involved in Afghanistan? Why were we in Qatar?
0: Wait. Hold on a sec, Vera. Why were we involved in Afghanistan?
1: In the Middle East all the time.
0: Okay, hold on. Vera, let me talk. Hold on a sec. No, let me talk. You got to let me talk, Vera. I'm trying to be respectful. You dump the anti-Semitic crap on my show. I got to give you a little crap, Vera. Do you seriously not remember the anniversary we just marked on Friday, 6 days ago? We went to war in Afghanistan to get Osama bin Laden because of Israel?
1: Of course it was because of Israel.
0: Okay, Vera, I gotta tell you, I am like really close to saying the dumb bleepery has got to stop with Israel. And you know what? I wasn't planning on talking about that. This is a big reason that people, I hate to do this to you, Vera, but people like you are easily manipulated by the anti-Semitic left and the anti-Semitic horseshoe right to believe that somehow this was a war for the... I can't even tell you all of the people who are saying that stuff in the texts, and I got to be completely honest with you, you sound insanely stupid. I don't care if you heard it from Tucker Carlson. God, I loved that man, but wow, has he sounded insanely stupid. We're going to get into this in the 4 o'clock hour, since we're not quite understanding what is actually causing prices, what price shocks are, and why Iran, though badly mismanaged, was a war that needed to happen. We'll be right back.
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19: Drizzle and fog will come to an end later this evening as the dew point drops. Temperatures will drop into the 50s overnight. Afternoon rain showers on Friday, breezy with a high of 65. Heavy rain Friday night and Saturday morning. I'm Fox 6 Chief Meteorologist Tom Walks.
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21: Good afternoon. I'm Dave Michaels. A judge has declined a proposed order that would have permanently sealed evidence, including video evidence, in the criminal case against Green Bay Packers running back Josh Jacobs.
22: Jacobs pleaded no contest to misdemeanor battery and criminal damage to property charges last week. Then both he and his ex-girlfriend filed motions with the court asking to seal that evidence from the public. Judge Mark Hammer said he will review the issue as part of a notice of hearing filed today.
21: Fox 6's Sam Kramer. The price of diesel fuel in Wisconsin is now as high as it's ever been.
23: The AAA fuel prices page shows the average price for diesel just shy of $6.13 a gallon as of Wednesday, up 2 cents from Tuesday, and an increase of $2.69 from a year ago. It's the same story nationally, with diesel at a record high $6.31 a gallon, according to AAA. The price of a gallon of regular unleaded gasoline, just over $4.10, is 26 cents below the national average, with higher prices in northern and central Wisconsin. Sean Maloney, Wisconsin Radio Network.
21: President Trump is again claiming that the war with Iran could be coming to an end soon. Here's Fox's Trey Yingst.
24: Reports indicate President Trump will hold a meeting with Gulf leaders on the sidelines of the UN General Assembly later this month to discuss the war with Iran. We do know this comes after President Trump said on Wednesday he hopes the war will end soon, adding that Iran wants to make a deal.
25: Well, hopefully we're toward the end of the war. They want to make a deal, and we'll see how that works out.
21: Checking the Holiday Automotive Final Act Sports Scoreboard. 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The Bills are home to take on the Lions. 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

0: We will get back to our regularly scheduled programming, ladies and gentlemen, but this is something that needs to be addressed and needs to be summarily beaten out of the conservative movement. This anti-Semitism disguised as, well, it's just opposition to Israel. Really? Because nobody seemed to say, well, it was the Argentinians who forced us to go into Venezuela and take out Maduro. But yeah, the guy who said he was going to go into Iran, destroy the country and take their oil since literally 1980 is now being led around by the Jewish state. As though he needed any. Folks, what this is really all about, it is about cutting off China from its two gas stations, Venezuela and Iran. 100% what it's about. The problem is, I believe Trump made a massive, grievous strategic error. He did not simply do what he said he was going to do to Barbara Walters in 1987. Go in and take the oil. Finish what you started. You cannot negotiate with these people. They are insane. They are fanatics. They will fight you to the last. And even after the last has been defeated, they will still launch suicide drones or threaten to launch suicide drones and shut down the Strait of Hormuz for months. This goes way deeper than gas prices. When you have a caller say, well, we're fighting Israel's wars, and it's said in such a way that it's not, I'm not even sure this caller had any idea what she actually meant. But this is the narrative, that we're fighting Israel's wars, that somehow this is. And I think the reason for this on the right is that we generally like Trump. We generally think, okay, he's been okay. There must be some reason he appears to have lost his mind on the Iran war. Well, it can't be him. It must be nefarious forces within his administration. Or maybe it's the nation that would stand to benefit the most. The nation that has been attacked the most by Iran has been us. It's been us for 48 years since the Iranian Revolution. Why people, though, infuse this anti-Israel, anti-Semitic idea that somehow there is this external force that is making things worse is because it is a form of essentially excusing our own failures, either as individuals or as a nation. And saying, well, there must be some other force. It is taking our own feeling of inadequacy and instead of putting it inward and saying, what can I do? What can we do? Saying, well, it's not me. It's insert real reason here. This is the lifeblood of socialism. It is resentment. It is the weaponization of the natural human emotion of jealousy and resentment and feelings of inadequacy. And instead of using those feelings to motivate and to have people overcome and achieve and do great things, to sit on the internet and watch TikTok videos about how they're right. It's not their fault. It's not Trump's fault. It's actually someone else. The oppressors, the capitalists, the owners of the means of production. And those oppressors, those wealthy class, it always seems to come down to one group of people. And this is nothing new, folks. This has been going on for literally centuries. It's been going on for millennia. And folks, we've moved past this. Literally, too. We're going to move on. We're going to get into some local state politics and much, much more. Dan O'Donnell Show back in a second.
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15: Good afternoon. Dave Michaels, Indian Community School in Franklin is closed until Monday due to what the school is calling a credible threat against a staff member that involved a handgun. Fox 6's Sam Kramer.
16: According to an email that was sent to families, that threat happened just before 4 Wednesday afternoon. The school is off of St. Martin's Road near Loomis in Franklin. This dispute was over landscape work that was being done on a property line. Police say that they arrested a 62-year-old man. The school says the 4-day closure will give Franklin police time to conduct its investigation. In the meantime, all classes and on-campus activities are canceled.
15: The mayor of Greenfield says he wants to fire the police chief.
17: Police Chief Jay Johnson is facing felony charges in Milwaukee County for destruction of data and misconduct in office. Mayor Michael Nitschke is asking the city's police and fire commission to fire Johnson for those charges, saying there is a pattern of behavior that warrants his removal. Johnson will have a chance to rebut the request in front of the commission. Johnson has a November court date in Milwaukee County on the felony charges. Raymond Newport, Wisconsin Radio Network.
15: And members of the Milwaukee Common Council and the mayor would receive an 8% pay raise, followed by 2% annual bumps when the next four-year term begins in 2028. This under a proposal recommended by a council committee earlier this week. Other elected officials in the city of Milwaukee would also see an increase in pay. Checking the Holiday Automotive of Fond du Lac Sports Scoreboard, Brewers lose to the Pirates in Pittsburgh this afternoon, 7-4. 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
20: Drizzle and fog will come to an end later this evening as the dew point drops. Temperatures will drop into the 50s overnight. Afternoon rain showers on Friday, breezy with a high of 65. Heavy rain Friday night and Saturday morning. I'm Fox 6 Chief Meteorologist Tom Walks.
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22: This is Monty Montgomery, producer of Our American Stories. 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
0: Good afternoon. This is Anthony Priester with your closing business report. The major averages moved higher today, supported by a decline in treasury yields and oil prices, as well as gains in tech stocks. Magnificent Seven names, NVIDIA and Amazon rose more than 2%, while Microsoft rose over 1%. And shares of Generac soared more than 18% after the generator maker struck a deal with Amazon to supply backup power generators for its data centers. Initial deliveries are expected to total $2.4 billion between 2027 and 2028. At the close, the Dow was up 316 points, the S&P 500 was up 85 points, the NASDAQ was up 439 points. From Creative Planning, I'm Anthony Priester.

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0: By the way, when I say that there's a time and place, if you don't like your representatives, you do primary them. And I'll give you the examples. For the 2022 midterms, Donald Trump opposed Liz Cheney. She lost. Tom Rice of South Carolina, he lost to Russell Fry. P. Peter, I think his name is